0: royalties and pub too.
1: Where you at?
0: At the house with it, watching sinners.
1: Who you with?
0: On the couch with my favorite sinner. I was about to, but you convinced us. Should I decorate her walls or log off to Pinterest? 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Even if I

0: Today's hip-hop, R&B, and throwbacks, 89.9 KMOJ. There's nothing like it.
1: Yeah. Yeah, yeah. Oh, yeah, yeah. Oh, you know I just be getting out my body sometimes. It's just matching up to my aesthetics, but you know what I'm saying? My I need to be appreciating it. It's cool.

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1: Hey, it's your girl Tracy, and we're celebrating 92 years with the Minnesota Spokesman Quarter newspaper on the Legacy Yacht Cruise. 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
7: I'm Amber Payton with BIN News Now. Seattle Deputy Police Chief Andre Sales has been named interim chief after Mayor Katie Wilson asked Sean Barnes, who is black, to resign.
8: I chose Andre Sales because he has done this job before and can hit the ground running.
7: Sales says the Seattle Center mass shooting remains a top priority and police will increase staffing at events for the rest of the summer. Attorneys for black NBA veteran Terry Rozier are asking a judge to dismiss bribery charges against him. A new filing says federal prosecutors have evidence Rozier did not know about alleged prop bets tied to a 2023 game. Prosecutors maintain he knew about the bets, altered his play, and accepted bribes. And Bowie State University is launching a new PhD program in nursing education. The Prince George's County HBCU says the program will prepare experienced nurses to become educators and help address the nursing shortage by expanding teaching capacity. Get BIN News Now on demand 24/7 on the iHeartRadio app.
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0: Get your day going with Freddie Bell and Chantel Sings in the morning. 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
1: While it can improve transportation and accessibility, concerns arise in the African-American community about potential negative effects on local businesses and housing. Gentrification concerns often surface as property values may change, impacting longtime residents and businesses. Striking a balance between progress and preserving community identity is crucial. It's essential to implement policies that mitigate displacement and ensure equitable development. KMOJ, the People Station, plays a crucial role in raising awareness about these challenges, fostering discussions and advocating for solutions that address the concerns of all community members while acting in the public interest.
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1: Met her in the trinity, so she's talking different, and she tatted.

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1: Hey, it's your girl Tracy, and we're celebrating 92 years with the Minnesota Spokesman Recorder newspaper on the Legacy Yacht Cruise. 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
4: I'm Amber Payton with BIN News Now. President Trump says Iran is being decimated and vowed to continue strikes to prevent it from obtaining a nuclear weapon.
5: I'm losing faith in them because they do lie.
4: Speaking at Camp David, he said failing to act could have devastated the Middle East. His comments followed the announcement of a deal to disarm Hamas. Seattle, Washington's Black Police Chief Sean Barnes has resigned amid questions about his absence during Sunday's possible gang-related shooting near the Space Needle that killed three people. Barnes was attending an out-of-town convention and had faced criticism over his frequent travel. And former President Barack Obama has released his annual summer playlist featuring more than 40 songs across hip-hop, R&B, jazz, rock, and international genres. The list includes SZA, Marvin Gaye, Nina Simone, Drake, and more. 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

Kimiel Haley, Tiffany Love, Sean Sniper, Original Dalla, Kelly Soli, Rico Navotion. 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
1: KMOJ wants to remind you of the importance of obeying traffic signals and signs. It's not just a legal requirement, it's a matter of safety. Stop signs and yield signs are there for a reason. They ensure that everyone has a fair chance to navigate intersections safely. Don't rush through yellow lights or ignore traffic signals. It only takes a split second for a life-altering accident to occur. Respect the rules of the road. Obeying traffic signals and signs is a small action that can make a big difference in preventing accidents. Let's work together to create a safer driving environment. Remember, following traffic signals and signs saves lives.
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1: It's time for the Community's Choice to let you know about some of the upcoming events in the community. I'm Kimuel Haley. 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There will be a car show, music, and more. It takes place at Dos Hermanas parking lot, 1408 85th Avenue in Brooklyn Park. Cutting for the Cause is presenting the Twin Cities Car and Bike Show on August 8th, 12 to 7 p.m. at Maryland and Jackson Street in St. Paul. There will be school supplies, backpack giveaways, local vendors, food trucks, music, and more. On Fire Ministries presents Breaking Bread. It's a picnic, a community event. 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The Twin Cities Black Pride Family Day in the Park, celebrating community, culture, and pride, takes place Sunday, August 16th, 10 a.m. to 4 p.m. at Powderhorn Park, 3400 15th Avenue South in Minneapolis. 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I'm Kimuel Haley, and may the Lord God bless you real good.
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5: I'm Amber Payton with BIN News Now. D.C. Council Chair Phil Mendelson is criticizing Black Mayor Muriel Bowser over her decision not to sign the city's next budget. Bowser says using reserve funds for programs like paid family leave and housing vouchers creates an $837 million fiscal cliff. Mendelson argues her concerns are overstated and says her original budget proposal posed an even greater financial risk. Minneapolis has named Reginald Freeman as its new fire chief. City Council approved his term through January 2030. Freeman, who was Black, previously led fire departments in Oakland and Hartford and currently oversees fire and EMS services in Saudi Arabia. And music executive Eugene Big U Henley Jr. is facing new federal charges. Prosecutors say he tried to get two jail inmates to kill or seriously injure a witness in his racketeering case. Henley was already accused of running a South Los Angeles criminal enterprise involving murder, trafficking, and extortion. Get BIN News Now on demand 24/7 on the iHeartRadio app.
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2: 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I'm back to the basics. Don't come to me with no brother. Ain't your brother. Your mama ain't had me. Don't know your pet.

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5: I'm Amber Payton with BIN News Now. D.C. Council Chair Phil Mendelson is criticizing Black Mayor Muriel Bowser over her decision not to sign the city's next budget. Bowser says using reserve funds for programs like paid family leave and housing vouchers creates an $837 million fiscal cliff. Mendelson argues her concerns are overstated and says her original budget proposal posed an even greater financial risk. Minneapolis has named Reginald Freeman as its new fire chief. City Council approved his term through January 2030. Freeman, who is Black, previously led fire departments in Oakland and Hartford and currently oversees fire and EMS services in Saudi Arabia. And music executive Eugene Big U Henley Jr. is facing new federal charges. Prosecutors say he tried to get two jail inmates to kill or seriously injure a witness in his racketeering case. Henley was already accused of running a South Los Angeles criminal enterprise involving murder, trafficking, and extortion. Get BIN News Now on demand 24/7 on the iHeartRadio app.
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Murphy, Freddie Bell, and Walter Q. Bear Banks Jr. We are the People Station.

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Make the ghetto women put their hands on their knees. 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
0: 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I was about to, but you convinced us. Should I decorate her walls or log off to Pinterest? Never too late to meditate on emotional attachments. 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
5: I'm Amber Payton with BIN News Now. D.C. Council Chair Phil Mendelson is criticizing Black Mayor Muriel Bowser over her decision not to sign the city's next budget. Bowser says using reserve funds for programs like paid family leave and housing vouchers creates an $837 million fiscal cliff. Mendelson argues her concerns are overstated and says her original budget proposal posed an even greater financial risk. Minneapolis has named Reginald Freeman as its new fire chief. City Council approved his term through January 2030. Freeman, who is Black, previously led fire departments in Oakland and Hartford and currently oversees fire and EMS services in Saudi Arabia. And music executive Eugene Big U Henley Jr. is facing new federal charges. Prosecutors say he tried to get two jail inmates to kill or seriously injure a witness in his racketeering case. Henley was already accused of running a South Los Angeles criminal enterprise involving murder, trafficking, and extortion. Get BIN News Now on demand 24/7 on the iHeartRadio app.
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1: 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There will be a car show, music, and more. It takes place at Dos Hermanas parking lot, 1408 85th Avenue in Brooklyn Park. 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On Fire Ministries presents Breaking Bread. 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The Twin Cities Black Pride Family Day in the Park, celebrating community, culture, and pride, takes place Sunday, August 16th, 10 a.m. to 4 p.m. at Powderhorn Park, 3400 15th Avenue South in Minneapolis. 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I'm Kimuel Haley, and may the Lord God bless you real good.
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4: I'm Amber Payton with BIN News Now. D.C. Council Chair Phil Mendelson is criticizing Black Mayor Muriel Bowser over her decision not to sign the city's next budget. Bowser says using reserve funds for programs like paid family leave and housing vouchers creates an $837 million fiscal cliff. Mendelson argues her concerns are overstated and says her original budget proposal posed an even greater financial risk. Minneapolis has named Reginald Freeman as its new fire chief. City Council approved his term through January 2030. Freeman, who was Black, previously led fire departments in Oakland and Hartford and currently oversees fire and EMS services in Saudi Arabia. And music executive Eugene Big U Henley Jr. is facing new federal charges. Prosecutors say he tried to get two jail inmates to kill or seriously injure a witness in his racketeering case. Henley was already accused of running a South Los Angeles criminal enterprise involving murder, trafficking, and extortion. Get BIN News Now on demand 24/7 on the iHeartRadio app.
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5: I'm Amber Payton with BIN News Now. D.C. Council Chair Phil Mendelson is criticizing Black Mayor Muriel Bowser over her decision not to sign the city's next budget. Bowser says using reserve funds for programs like paid family leave and housing vouchers creates an $837 million fiscal cliff. Mendelson argues her concerns are overstated and says her original budget proposal posed an even greater financial risk. Minneapolis has named Reginald Freeman as its new fire chief. City Council approved his term through January 2030. Freeman, who is Black, previously led fire departments in Oakland and Hartford and currently oversees fire and EMS services in Saudi Arabia. And music executive Eugene Big U Henley Jr. is facing new federal charges. Prosecutors say he tried to get two jail inmates to kill or seriously injure a witness in his racketeering case. Henley was already accused of running a South Los Angeles criminal enterprise involving murder, trafficking, and extortion. Get BIN News Now on demand 24/7 on the iHeartRadio app.
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I'ma play it how it is. Hey, I've been playing for some years. Hey, you tryna steal all the spill. Hey, I'm in the field, not a pill. Hey, you wanna spill, then let's spill. Hey, you know how real is. Rose Rush still, Uncle Phil. Yeah.

Q-Bear, Bongo Jerry, Al Flowers, Caddy the Prince of Darkness, celebrating 50 years, 89.9 KMOJ, the People's Station.

Freddie and Chantel, Glenn Golden, Glam Life Kim, Sam Simmons, celebrating 50 years. 89.9 KMOJ, the People's Station.

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5: I'm Amber Payton with BIN News Now. D.C. Council Chair Phil Mendelson is criticizing Black Mayor Muriel Bowser over her decision not to sign the city's next budget. Bowser says using reserve funds for programs like paid family leave and housing vouchers creates an $837 million fiscal cliff. Mendelson argues her concerns are overstated and says her original budget proposal posed an even greater financial risk. Minneapolis has named Reginald Freeman as its new fire chief. City Council approved his term through January 2030. Freeman, who is Black, previously led fire departments in Oakland and Hartford and currently oversees fire and EMS services in Saudi Arabia. And music executive Eugene Big U Henley Jr. is facing new federal charges. Prosecutors say he tried to get two jail inmates to kill or seriously injure a witness in his racketeering case. Henley was already accused of running a South Los Angeles criminal enterprise involving murder, trafficking, and extortion. Get BIN News Now on demand 24/7 on the iHeartRadio app.
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1: 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I'm Kimyo Haley. 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There will be a car show, music, and more. It takes place at Dos Hermanas parking lot, 1408 85th Avenue in Brooklyn Park. 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On Fire Ministries presents Breaking Bread. It's a picnic, a community event. 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The Twin Cities Black Pride Family Day in the Park, celebrating community, culture, and pride, takes place Sunday, August 16th, 10 a.m. to 4 p.m. at Powderhorn Park, 3400 15th Avenue South in Minneapolis. 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I'm Kimyo Haley, and may the Lord God bless you real good.
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5: I'm Amber Payton with BIN News Now. D.C. Council Chair Phil Mendelson is criticizing Black Mayor Muriel Bowser over her decision not to sign the city's next budget. Bowser says using reserve funds for programs like paid family leave and housing vouchers creates an $837 million fiscal cliff. Mendelson argues her concerns are overstated and says her original budget proposal posed an even greater financial risk. Minneapolis has named Reginald Freeman as its new fire chief. City Council approved his term through January 2030. Freeman, who was Black, previously led fire departments in Oakland and Hartford and currently oversees fire and EMS services in Saudi Arabia. And music executive Eugene Big U Henley Jr. is facing new federal charges. Prosecutors say he tried to get two jail inmates to kill or seriously injure a witness in his racketeering case. Henley was already accused of running a South Los Angeles criminal enterprise involving murder, trafficking, and extortion. Get BIN News Now on demand 24/7 on the iHeartRadio app.
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0: 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I was about to, but you convinced us. 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

0: 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Murphy, Freddie Bell, and Walter Q-Bear Banks Jr. We are the People Station.
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4: I'm Amber Payton with BIN News Now. D.C. Council Chair Phil Mendelson is criticizing Black Mayor Muriel Bowser over her decision not to sign the city's next budget. Bowser says using reserve funds for programs like paid family leave and housing vouchers creates an $837 million fiscal cliff. Mendelson argues her concerns are overstated and says her original budget proposal posed an even greater financial risk. Minneapolis has named Reginald Freeman as its new fire chief. City Council approved his term through January 2030. Freeman, who was Black, previously led fire departments in Oakland and Hartford and currently oversees fire and EMS services in Saudi Arabia. And music executive Eugene Big U Henley Jr. is facing new federal charges. Prosecutors say he tried to get two jail inmates to kill or seriously injure a witness in his racketeering case. Henley was already accused of running a South Los Angeles criminal enterprise involving murder, trafficking, and extortion. Get BIN News Now on demand 24/7 on the iHeartRadio app.
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0: Hey guys, what's going on? And welcome to another edition of the Paul D. Jones Show. I am your host, Paul D. Jones. And as I always like to say, I'm glad to be here and I'm glad that you can hear my voice because that is indeed the proof of life. Hey y'all, today's show title is called One Vision. Yeah, y'all, we need to understand how to stick together and understand the vision to win in this game called life. One Vision. But before we get into that, you know, I got to pay homage to our show sponsors, Uppercuts Barbershop. Here's more about Uppercuts Barbershop, and I'll be back to talk to you about One Vision.
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Tell them Paula D. Jones sent you. Hey, guys, let's get into this. Let's get into this, family. One vision. See, there's a lot of things going on in life, for one. And I know sometimes the only way to win against the enemy is for everyone to have focus. Don't get caught up in the rhetoric that's going on into society. Don't get caught up in what he said, what she said, what this guy over here said. No. Leave that alone. Understand the vision and stick to it, because division creates confusion and unity creates power.

0: Unity creates power. See, we got to understand this. One vision, one direction equals one victory, because the vision is simply two different visions. See, sometimes I got to make a plan. I got to make it practical. I got to keep it simple for you. The vision, two different visions. So you got two people together. They're saying they're going to do something. And then it says, ready, set, go. And then next thing you know, one person goes this way and another person goes that other way. And it's all based on assumption. So when things go wrong, they say, well, I assume.
1: Why are you asking all these questions, making statements? Assume?
0: You would do this, or I assumed you would do that. When it's like, yeah, but y'all didn't discuss it. You're not carrying out the vision. So whenever people stop seeing the same destination, they begin walking different paths. So we got to understand this and say, you know what? No, it's about one vision. The danger isn't, get me now, isn't disagreement. The danger is in staying divided. See, you gotta get this. So many people get so focused on trying to be right that they don't make the adjustment to make things right, to get in sync together. I mean, we say things like in sync. You know, in music, they have, you gotta, you know, quantize the music. You gotta have the music in sync, you know. So get this, the danger is staying divided. So nobody's perfect.
2: Nobody's perfect, nobody's perfect,
0: Nothing works perfect. What happens is, once you start seeing that something is off, you guys make a course correction and you get back in sync. That's why the danger is more so in people just staying divided. So imagine four horses. If all four pull in different directions, nothing moves. So when you hear about a car and the references they give, and you understand, you see that old Clydesdale horses and that old beer commercial, Budweiser horses and all that, and they show them four horses just linked up together, yoked together, got the reins on them. And when the conductor is like, let's go, them horses pull the buggy or pull the wagon because they're using the same vision. That's why they even have blinders on. Y'all get that? So they're not even looking to the right, to the left. They have blinders on. They're going forward, you know. But if all four start going in a different direction, man, that's chaos. Nothing moves. We know this is to be simple and basic things, but people do it. Now imagine all four pulling together. Thousands of pounds can be moved then. So imagine you and your family, you and your friends, you and your business partners working together, you and your teammates working together. Understand how things move. See, the power wasn't in adding more strength. The power was in being in alignment. So the same is true to life. All we have to do is get in alignment, because most people are out of alignment. I mean, I remember one day I had a nice fancy car. You know, I'm going down the street and hit a pothole. And I mean, bent the rim and everything, just hit it going down. See the 77, y'all know that is out in Apple Valley. You're about to hit the bridge, going up by the Mall of America, and boom, man, I hit this pothole. Next thing you know, the air out the tire, the nice custom rim is bent. So I get all that fixed. And then once it's fixed, I'm still driving. And I'm like, man, the car's pulling. That pothole not only knocked that air out of my tire, bent the rim, but it threw the alignment off. So it can be, and I want y'all to get this, you can have the nice engine, everything's working well, the AC is on, the music is on, the car is going down the road good, I'm feeling fly as can be, everything is on point, but boom. So now that same car is out for 3 weeks because I had to get the rim fixed, had to get the tire, you know, replaced, which that was the easy part. Then I start driving it, notice it's pulling, then I got to take it in for an alignment. This is what's happening with a lot of us in our life. We hit some potholes. We get the wind knocked out of us. We get bent out of shape. Y'all hear me? But we don't go in and get the alignment to do all the necessary fixes that we have to do to make things work in our life. See, you will hit a pothole. You will get the wind knocked out of you. You will get bent out of shape. But it's up to you to not compete against your own friends, your own community, your own people. You got to understand that division looks like competing instead of cooperating. Winning arguments instead of winning together. Protecting your own ego instead of protecting the relationships. Y'all understand that division looks like talking more and listening less. I watch people that all they doing is running off to the mouth, and you be trying to say, yeah, but all we got to do is this, or sometimes it's that, and they just still talking because they care more about getting their point of view out than realize that that didn't even matter because that's not the direction you're going. Division looks like having your own agenda, saying my way instead of our way. Y'all, you got to understand to get into that one vision. Understand that one vision takes unity. Unity looks like shared goals. Unity looks like shared sacrifice, because you will sacrifice. Unity looks like shared responsibility, shared victory, shared vision. Unity doesn't mean everything is exactly alike. No, not at all. It means everyone is committed to the same destination. And that's what this is about, y'all. Be committed.
3: Stay committed to doing the best you can with every 24 hours you do.
0: Know that it's going to be tough. Know that the enemy's going to try to throw you off. If you play an offense, realize that something is playing defense, even if you don't see it at all. Something is playing defense to try to stop you. So let's use marriages as an example, because I believe the strong foundation of a home is in that marriage. So if the enemy can disrupt the vision of the home, the vision of the marriage, then he can destroy you from the inside out. Then if the home is corrupt, then the community is corrupt and divided. Well, we got to be on point. We got to have one vision. So a marriage, the husband cannot build one future. I'm going to say that again so you get it right. The husband cannot build one future while the wife builds another. Y'all got to have one vision. Eventually, someone begins pulling backwards. Think about this. Your children become confused. Money becomes divided. He has an account. She has an account. They don't know what's going on. They're not working together at all to pay off debt, not realizing that when you got married, you became one. There's no such thing as those are her bills. Those are his bills. Nah, it's one vision. Now you have to make the adjustment, because he may have created that mess, or she may have created that debt, which is what I'm calling mess. But two hands working together to get out of it, as long as the lesson is learned, man, that gets y'all to a greater net worth. And that's what the whole thing is about. Because if not, money becomes divided. Peace disappears. Do y'all hear this? One vision. When you are on the right path together, your peace won't disappear. But your marriage, you got to understand, unity isn't about controlling someone. It's about being together. It's about agreeing where the family is going. See, you have to be in agreement to say, you know what, this is what we're going to do for our kids. This is what we're going to do for ourselves. This is the vacation we're going to plan for us. This is what we're going to do. We're going to have a financial forecast. We're going to have a outlook on our life of where we want to be. Imagine that, husband, wife, you're working together. See, when y'all get that foundation laid, you may leave in the morning, both going your separate ways to work. Y'all get that? But you're still doing it for the same vision. So he has his check, she has his check. That's a double up. Y'all come together, y'all multiply that. You understand investing together. You understand business life. You understand what it takes to pay the house off or to buy the house, period. You understand what it takes to pay the debt down. And while you do that, you are practicing creating and putting money up so you have a net worth. That's what it's about. Now, you business people, you got to get this. One employee wants excellence. It's about one vision. Another wants shortcuts. One owner wants long-term success. Another only wants today's money. I know people be like, we got to get this money today, son. We got to get this money. I'm already getting this money. And I'm like, yeah, I was getting money yesterday. And the money I make today, I'm planning for tomorrow. So that I'm always getting money. That's a part of life. In fact, y'all hear me on this. You want to get money even when you're dead and gone. You want to get money when you sleep. That means you make the money one time, but the decisions you make after you get the money will perpetuate itself and pay you over time. So even if you are no longer here walking on this earth, you're still making money. Well, yeah, your family's getting it. Now, if you're that kind of selfish person that is like, I don't want them getting nothing. They can work like I did. Well, then you ain't gonna ever have nothing anyway. No, it's saying you are limiting yourself. One vision. Get in the mindset of a vision to have your family be on top of the game, sitting on top of the world, top of the world, top of the world, top of the world. Hey, Brandon.

business eventually reflects whichever vision wins. So if you all have a vision and working together, that's going to win. Culture is simply shared vision. So you create a culture of people doing the right thing, and you will win. So that doesn't mean you're gonna win overnight. Life, you know, people want to treat life like a get rich quick thing. Nah, it's get rich over time. So even with sports, we see it all. I'm trying to get y'all to really think today. Even in sports, championship teams are really the most talented. They're usually the most connected. Players trust each other. Everyone understands their role, and nobody is bigger than the team. That's called unity, functioning on one vision. So somebody's out here trying to do their own thing, like, yeah, I'm on a team, but it's all about me. Nah, this is where it gets to the next one. Mind your own mind. See, I always tell people, man, you know, you hear the saying, mind your own business. Think about that. It's your mind, your own business. So if you understand what I'm talking about, then you will start being mindful. Think about that word, mind and full. So you want to have your mind full on things that can advance you, because if you aren't on your own business, it's going to be easy to distract you. So sometimes the vision isn't between people. It's sometimes just you. It's inside you. You say, I'm going to lose weight, then I'll start Monday. You want success in business, but your habits want comfort. See, you have to make those sacrifices. That's internal division by you. You're basically contradicting yourself, being a double-minded person in all your ways. Even in James, it tells you, let not that double-minded person think that they'll receive anything. Your mind is like the waves of the sea, tossed to and fro. Nothing's happening to you because today you're this, tomorrow you're someplace else, the next day you got someone else. I had a guy call me one time and he was like, man, I got a business idea. I said, all right, write it down, man, put it all together. He's like, what if I'm telling you? I said, no, you have to write it down. And then if you're not excited about writing it down, then is it really a vision, or you just have one of those quick dopamine, like, yeah, I'm gonna do this, and then 2 days later you want something else? Well, that's exactly what happened. 2 days later, the same individual called me on a totally different thing. And I was like, see, you are at war with yourself. Don't chase success, build success. Well, to do that, you cannot consistently win externally while you are divided internally. So this means you have to swallow your pride. I have done this many a times, y'all. I promise you, there's been moments where I swallow my pride. I'll even tell myself when I'm talking to people, I'll tell myself, stop talking. And then after that, it doesn't matter what they say after that. I'm just saying, okay, I got it. I'm listening to them because I realize that they aren't in the mindset of correction. So you have to swallow your pride. See, pride says, I have to be right. Wisdom says, I want us to win. Seek wisdom in everything first, y'all, because there's a huge difference in just understanding that the goal isn't proving you're smarter. The goal is accomplishing the mission. So you got so many people, because of pride, they're out trying to just prove that they, you know, I'm smart. I get people all the time, and y'all heard it, you know, yeah, I know this stuff. You didn't think I knew this. Yeah, I know this stuff. And they get so puffed up about what they say they know that you're like, yeah, I get it. But are you really understanding what you're saying? Because you really didn't know. So that's why we must all understand great leadership or great leaders. See, great leaders don't need all the credit. Y'all hear me? Great leaders don't need all the credit. They want the best idea. If someone else's idea improves the mission, use it. I've always worked with a group of people. I mean, we have a marketing company now, and I'm telling you, sometimes I've actually had to tell people, like, I own the company, but I don't run the company. Well, yes, I run the company, but it's fueled by great people, great mindsets. We are all on the same page. We are all functioning under one vision. So winning matters more than recognition when you get that. So we have to say, you know what?
Let's be great leaders. Once the vision is set, you got to get this. Then you'll discuss things. That's what I like. You have a conference call. You're on a Zoom. You're having a discussion. Some things may not make sense to someone, so therefore, you'll debate it. But it's not an argument. You'll debate to say, well, maybe you can get this done better that way. Under good, real debate, some of the best ideas came, which caused great brainstorming sessions. So I'm like, oh, if you wouldn't have asked that question, that is kind of a debate, we wouldn't have advanced ourselves. We wouldn't have thought about it enough to say, yeah, that's a great idea. It is smarter. It is wiser to do it that way. See, it's still one vision, but you're strengthening the vision versus tearing apart the vision. So you ask questions, challenge assumptions. But once everybody agrees, y'all got to get this, you got to get this. Once everybody agrees, you got to move together. Because indecision after commitment destroys momentum. So I'm going to give y'all, you know, we're going to get out of here quick, but I'm going to give y'all 7 tips to win. And I want y'all to really get this. So 7 tips to win. 1, establish 1 clear vision. Establish 1 clear vision. Everyone should know exactly where you are going. If they're on a team, they're in the family, they're in the business, you know, y'all in that relationship, everyone should know exactly where you are going. 2, communicate constantly. Assumptions destroy unity. So that's why I said earlier, like, people be like, well, I thought you was going to do that. I thought you were going to do this. No, everybody starts playing, I'm smart enough to do it. You don't have to keep reminding me. Well, no, it's constantly communicate so that we are in sync. 3, leave your ego behind. I hope y'all get that part, because pride delays progress. 4, respect every person's role. Every position matters. If you disrespect your teammates, your coworkers, then eventually that knocks the wind out of them, and then they stop being committed to the game. So 5, solve problems quickly. Unresolved conflict becomes division. 6, protect the mission on everything, y'all. Don't let the family fail. Don't let the business fail. Don't let the team fail. You know, protect the mission. Don't let emotions become more important than the objective. And 7, celebrate victories together. Shared success.

hard. It was a struggle. It was all of that. But they did it. So let me give y'all some great examples. You know, the Wright brothers, they didn't fly because one wanted an airplane while the other wanted chips. They worked together to get the airplane going. And I'm so glad they did, because I take a lot of flights. And I'm glad of all the engineers and great inventors and people who advance, you know, the flight, you know, technology, et cetera, et cetera. A relay race, y'all seen this. No one wins a relay race alone. One runner can be the fastest in the world, but if the baton is dropped or teammates aren't really prepared, the team loses anyway, because success depends on trust, timing, and every person doing their part. So what's the lesson I want y'all to get out of that? You don't have to do everything yourself. You just have to faithfully carry your part of the vision before passing it on to someone else. That's what I love.

and build something extraordinary. Championship teams, championship people become champions because everyone buys into one vision. Just like the 1992 USA Olympic Dream Team. That's what my man Jordan, the greatest basketball players in the world, Michael Jordan, Magic Johnson, Larry Bird, Charles Barkley, Scottie Pippen. I mean, them boys was bad. And others, they didn't compete against each other during the Olympics. No, they got one vision. They sacrificed personal stats for one mission only, to win the gold medal for Team USA. See, we got to have that dream team mentality, one vision. We got to have that. See, the lesson I want y'all to know and understand is individual greatness becomes extraordinary when it serves as a shared vision. Great families don't become great accidentally. They intentionally protect the unity. Do y'all get that? Y'all get on the same page. Y'all understand one vision. And even giving you biblical foundation, as you know, I got to do that. Mark 3:25. It says, and if a house is divided against itself, that house cannot stand. Woo, let that breathe. Because sometimes we say things and we let it fly off, but we got to understand, nah, the house cannot stand. Notice, Jesus didn't say it might struggle. He said it cannot stand. And I'm like, well, I'm going to believe that. So that tells me unity and one vision isn't optional. It's foundational. Ooh, man. So let me close out with this. I'm going to ask y'all a question for you to ask yourself. Ask yourself this: is my family united? Is my business united? Is my team united? Is my church and my church family united? And am I united within myself? Because here's the truth: division delays destiny, but unity and having one vision accelerates it. When everyone shares the same vision, impossible things become possible. That's what I'm talking about, y'all. We have to understand this. See, talent may build a team, but having one vision and being in sync builds a legacy. Protect the vision, protect each other, and together you'll accomplish more than any one person ever could have. Y'all get that? Having one vision, but don't be the bugaboos out here. Sometimes, and I've seen this literally I have seen, some people, they want to just fight the messenger. The person may come and say, man, I think this is what we should be doing. And I have literally seen people debate or go against just because it was that person. And then another person come in and now they all giddy and excited and happy. Say, yeah, what they said. And you're sitting there looking at them like, really? So this person came in and said some foolishness and you want to follow that? Oh, okay. But you got to be in the mind to succeed. And you must have one vision. See, division is two different visions. Man, sometimes it makes so much sense the way it comes to me. Thank you, Lord. Division is two different visions. Unity is many people carrying one vision. That's all we want to do, y'all. We want to make sure that we are out here not walking two different paths, but saying we are together. You have to have one vision, one goal. You got to go for it. And when everyone reaches that goal, celebrate it together. You know, so it's like that Lil Wayne song when they say, you know, we pop the champagne like we won a championship game. You know, it's like, get excited for your family, husbands, wives, celebrate together. Nobody else has to be looking, high-five each other. Be like, you know what? We crushed today. We won today. And it could be just a little win. But be in sync, have one vision, celebrate each other, enjoy each other, love life, and don't let anyone divide you. Now, that's why I always get to this point right here, y'all. Also have life insurance. Let that be a part of your one vision. See, it amazes me that I was speaking just this last week. I was having a conference thing. I was talking to a group of people, and they were only talking about death. And I said, you know, there's something called Index Universal Life. There's annuities. There's other life products that you build that are made to build wealth. You get a lump sum, get a one-pay annuity. You know, if you don't get that, then pay monthly into an Index Universal Life account. That's still life insurance.
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you know, that feel that, and have final expense insurance for that death policy, that if somebody goes unexpectedly, and it happens, unfortunately, we got life insurance. 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But other than that, y'all, I know I did my thing. I have one vision. It's for all of us to win in life. My whole goal is to improve the lives of as many people as possible. That's my time, y'all. Y'all can get at me at Mr. Paul D. Jones on Instagram, Facebook. I'm at Paul D. Jones Show. And you know what? 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Have one vision. Have one goal. Let's go and win in your life. We can change our whole community starting with you. Ready, set, go. One vision.

0: I'm Freddie Bell, and this is A New Day and A New Beginning, a place where timeless soul meets today's spirit, where information, meaning, and transformation live in harmony. Get ready for inspiration, insight, words to the wise, and more. This is with Freddie Bell. Thank you for joining us on New Beginnings. You know, one of the things I enjoy about this health segment is that it gives us an opportunity to slow down just for a few minutes and ask a simple question. What do I need to know today to live a healthier, better life? Today, let's begin with something impacting thousands of people close enough that it's worth paying attention to. Health officials in Michigan are investigating a major outbreak of a parasite called cyclosporiasis. It causes a foodborne illness that can bring on severe diarrhea, stomach cramps, nausea, and fatigue that can last for days and even weeks if it's not treated. Michigan has now reported more than 3,300 cases, an extraordinarily high number. Investigators say one food keeps showing up in the interviews with patients: lettuce and salad greens. Now, they haven't identified one particular farm, brand, or grocery store, so this is not a recall. But Michigan health officials are advising people in affected areas to skip the prepackaged salad mixes for now, buy whole heads of lettuce instead, remove the outer leaves, and wash the remaining leaves thoroughly before eating them. You know what strikes me about this story? Sometimes the healthiest food on our plate still deserves our attention. We hear, eat more vegetables, and that's absolutely true. But we also need to handle fresh produce carefully. Washing fruits and vegetables isn't just something our grandparents did because they were cautious. It turns out they're pretty wise. And now here's a story that gives families caring for loved ones with dementia a little hope. Researchers have found that a combination of CBD and THC, the two best-known compounds found in cannabis, may significantly reduce agitation in hospice patients living with dementia. Agitation is one of the most difficult symptoms families face. It can involve restlessness, anxiety, pacing, yelling, or physical distress, and is heartbreaking to watch. The researchers say this treatment appeared to reduce that agitation quickly in the hospice patients studied. They also emphasize that these findings apply to a very specific group of patients receiving end-of-life care and that more research will continue. Still, for families walking that difficult road, even one more tool can make an enormous difference. If you've ever cared for someone with Alzheimer's or another form of dementia, you know that helping them feel peaceful is often just as important as treating the illness itself. Now let's talk about a story that's getting plenty of headlines but also deserves some perspective. A federal appeals court has revived hundreds of lawsuits claiming that taking Tylenol or acetaminophen during pregnancy contributed to autism or ADHD in children. It's important to understand what happened here. The court did not rule that Tylenol causes autism. It ruled that certain expert testimony should not have been dismissed so early in the legal process, allowing the lawsuits to continue. Many major medical organizations still consider acetaminophen the preferred medication for pain and fever during pregnancy when it's used appropriately. Researchers continue to study the question, but at this point, there is no scientific consensus establishing a causal link. That distinction matters. Lawsuits and scientific proof are not the same thing. When medical questions like this arise, the best conversation isn't on social media, it's with your doctor. And speaking of social media, more than 1,000 school districts across the country are asking the courts to require social media companies to help pay for student mental health services. Their argument is that anxiety, depression, and other emotional challenges connected to excessive social media use have increased the demand for counselors, mental health programs, and staff training in schools. Whether the courts ultimately agree or not, the lawsuit points to something many teachers, parents, and even young people already recognize. Technology is an incredible tool, but it works best when we're using it instead of it using us. Sometimes the healthiest thing we can do is put the phone down, take another walk, have dinner together, or simply have a real conversation with another human being. And finally, a little good news. The American Fitness Index has once again named Arlington, Virginia, the fittest city in America for the 9th consecutive year. The rankings look at parks, walking trails, physical activity, chronic disease rates, and community access to healthy living. It reminds us that where we live can either encourage healthy choices or make them more difficult. The good news? No matter where we live, we can choose to take one more walk, park a little farther away, take the stairs, or spend a little time outdoors. Health isn't built in one dramatic moment. It's built in thousands of ordinary decisions. And that's today's reminder. You don't have to change your whole life today. Wash the lettuce. Take the walk. Have the conversation. Call your doctor when you have questions. And put the phone down for a little while. Those small choices repeated over time become healthier lives. I'm Freddie Bell, and this has been Health Source on New Beginnings.
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0: Now let's turn our attention to your financial health in retirement. And with us is Label Sternbach. We're talking about Roth conversions. We're talking about his brand new book, The 30-Day Roth Conversion Handbook. Let's move over to talk about a little bit about the spouse, the heirs, and the decision-making questions that go along with it. And I'll do this first person. If I should die first, Label, will my wife really have to pay more tax on less income? And if that's the case, why is that happening?
2: Unfortunately, that is the state of how our tax code is written. It shouldn't be written that way, but that is the state of how it is. And the reason for that is that the tax code is really incentivized to encourage behaviors that we want to encourage. And so the behaviors we want to encourage, right? Good citizens are people who are married, have a white picket fence, and have 2.5 children and a dog, right? Like, this is what makes a good citizen. And so everything about the tax code is designed to encourage that. And one of the ways that we encourage people to get married and have kids is we give them tax credits. And so if you are single, you pay the highest, your tax brackets are the smallest, and you pay the highest proportion rate of taxes. If you are married, you get to combine your tax brackets, right? And you get to pay less, and then you get deductions. And so you're when you have the gall to die before your spouse and give them some peace and quiet for a few years, all of a sudden they're paying more taxes. And not only are they paying more taxes, but they lose the smaller Social Security check. So not only are they losing income, but they're paying a higher tax at a higher taxes. And the RMDs don't change. They still got to take out that same amount of money in RMDs, but now you're paying twice the amount of taxes on it, which, you know, it's a triple whammy, and is one that is totally unfair, but it is the world we live in.
0: Reminds me of The Price is Right with the double whammy. This is a triple that's yeah. happening. So what about if I'm successful and my kids inherit my IRA? How much does the IRS take? We know it's going to be some, but what did the Secure Act change that might make this even better for my family, for my kids?
2: Well, so what happened, so it used to be before the Secure Act, what used to be was you had something called a stretch IRA. So your retirement account was, you had to take distributions while you were still alive, and that was designed to drain your account while you're still alive. However, if a child inherited that retirement account, then, or whoever inherited, they would have to take distributions according to their lifespan. So if you gave it to your, you know, 50-year-old child, okay, they are taking it, you know, now over 40 years instead of your remaining 10 years, right? So the IRS was okay with that for the most part, right? Because they were still getting their money. But some people realize, a whole lot of people realize, realize, well, what if I make my grandkids the beneficiaries of my retirement accounts? Now, all of a sudden, you have 5-year-olds and 10-year-olds who are inheriting, you know, $500,000 retirement account, stretching those RMDs over the next 70 years of their life, right? And what's happening, right? The IRS is getting a little tiny chunk. That little tiny chunk that they're taking out is not, you know, is below the standard deduction. And so they're not collecting any taxes on this. Great for the economy, right? Because it's great for these kids because they are inheriting money. They're also being forced to spend this money or invest the money, but they are now have a step up because when these kids who inherited $500,000 when they were kids and that money just kept growing tax free, tax deferred until they're older and an adult, right? By time they're 20, you know, that $500,000 is several million. And that several million by time they're retired, you know, it's a nice chunk of change, tens of millions of dollars.
3: Right.
2: Right. And IRS should have kept that because I meet with so many people who they worked so hard their entire life to save. They forewent vacations. They didn't buy luxury. They, you know, chopped coupons and did everything to save every penny they could so that they could leave their children better off than they were. And they did it in the form of these retirement accounts. And now Congress has taken that away from them. All right. So what Congress did was said, instead of being able to stretch this over your grandkids' lifetime, we are now going to force you to, if you are a qualified beneficiary, you have 10 years to take that money out. If you're not qualified, then you have 5 years to take that money out. And now all of a sudden that $500,000 or the $1 million or $2 million or $3 million, right? Let's use easy numbers, you know, $1 million bucks. Now that has to come out. You still have to take the RMDs, but by year 10, that account has to be at zero. The people who are inheriting this are probably at their peak earning years, right? Your kids did well, right? You made sure they got a college education. You made sure they got a good job. You helped them buy a house, right? They're doing great, except they're also in a high tax bracket, right? They're probably making more money than you ever made in your lifetime. And so they're, you know, 24% tax bracket, maybe 32% tax bracket, made really good jobs. And now all of a sudden you're going to dump on them another $1 million in taxable income? Well, guess what? The IRS is going to say thank you, and they're going to collect their 37 plus the 3.2% of, you know, Medicare surcharge tax and whatever else. And by the time you're done, the IRS has become the greatest beneficiary, the biggest beneficiary of your retirement accounts instead of your children. And so who did you work hard for your entire life? You or your kids or the IRS? For some congressperson to piss it away and, you know, blow Social Security.
3: So you've answered the question, who does the conversion actually pay off for? I guess the answer might be it depends. Or is it for the kids? Is it for me? Or is it for...
2: So the hard math, and it depends on how you're invested, right? So, and it depends on your age, right? So, and this is the weird thing, right? So I have two spectrums of people who come to me. I have people who come to me who are very conservative and they're like, I've worked hard for this money. I want to make sure that it's there for me in retirement. I don't care about doubling my money anymore. I don't care about getting market-like growth. I just want to know that I'm not going to lose it, right? I want my 5-6% a year after fees. And I don't care about anything else, right? There's other people who are like, I know the market made me a fortune, it made me rich. I just want to be invested in the market. I'll ride the roller coaster. I just want to pay the least amount of taxes possible. Two very different people, because if you're growing at 5% a year, right? Well, your money is going to take quite a while to double. And so when you're talking about doing Roth conversions, it's probably going to take you about 20 years before you come out ahead from doing the Roth conversion, because you got to pay those taxes somehow. And that tax has got to come from somewhere. And because you're, you know, a savvy person, you have your money invested. So you got to really look at the cost of opportunity, the opportunity cost of having to pay that taxes up front versus letting it grow and then paying it as it happens, as those RMDs happen. And so generally speaking, it takes about 15 to 20 years for the more conservative investor to break even on, you know, to come out ahead from doing that Roth conversion. But if you're fully invested in the market and you're just doing the S&P 500, right, you're getting your 10% average return, that's going to be a lot shorter time horizon, right? And so you doing a conversion during your lifetime, right? If you're invested aggressively, you might see that return very quickly, especially if you're younger, right? You come to me in your, you know, early 60s. Well, you got a long time ahead of you, hopefully, right? So, you know, you might have, you know, 20, 30 years of retirement. That's a long time to see that compounding the tax-free return. You come to me in your 70s and your 80s, right? And you're conservative. I'm going to tell you, you're never going to see this in your lifetime. Maybe it'll save you $20,000, $30,000 in taxes, right? Maybe $100,000, $200,000. But, you know, if you've got a whole lot of money, but it's really not about you, because that's nothing compared to your spouse, who's going to pay double in taxes. And whatever she's going to save or they're going to save is nothing compared to your beneficiaries. Because your beneficiaries are going to have that 10 years. They're going to have to take it out all at once, probably 37%. Even if they did it over 10 years, right, you're saving that 40%, right? So now your choice really is, well, okay, am I going to pay 22, 24% on my Roth conversion so that I save them 37, 40%, right? Maybe more because of state taxes. And that number can often be in the millions compared to during your lifetime, which maybe is a few hundred thousand.
3: So last question, can I do this myself? And is the annuity that pays for my conversion tax really a good deal?
2: So let's break that up. Can you do annuity? Can you do Roth conversions yourself? Absolutely. Everyone's doing them, right? Lots of people are doing Roth conversions. The hard part is not doing the Roth conversion. The hard part is doing it in a way where you pay the least amount of tax as possible. And I'm going to give you one of the secrets in the book, right? And this is our secret sauce. The thing that we do for our clients that very few people are able to do is we look at the market and we time the market, right? You hear all the time, don't time the market, don't time the market. And for investing, yeah, you probably shouldn't time the market because it's better to just get in and ride it, right? What a dollar cost average in and have fun. Because timing when to buy, right, you're almost always going to be wrong. However, statistically speaking, we know that a 5% correction happens every 3.5 months. 10% correction happens every 18 months. 20% or greater correction happens every 3.5 years. This is clockwork discounts, right? Like all we need to do is like wait for the market to correct, which we know it's going to happen with regular frequency. And then we can save 5, 10, 20% on our Roth conversion, right? If you came to me and you know you're going to pay these taxes, even if you just did this for taking your RMDs, you're going to pay less in taxes. And so being able to set yourself up for success so that you're paying the least amount of taxes, converting as much as possible, right? That's, you know, so can you do that yourself? Maybe, but you, to be able to really pull it off and to get the biggest bang for your buck, not really. It's not something that's very easy to pull off on yourself. It requires, you know, you don't want to do index investing. You got to hold underlying stocks of the index so that you have more surface area. And then, you know, you got all kinds of other things, other technical details, because these conversions, right? Like we used to have an email list. We still have an email list where we send out alerts when a Roth conversion opportunities happen. When we're looking to see, you know, we see the market starting to correct, we'll put people on notice of, hey, you know, Roth conversion. But the last few alerts that we sent, by the time we sent it out and we execute our Roth conversions, the market already recovered. So if you're waiting for some kind of signal and you're not checking this every single day, you're going to miss the opportunities. So is this a do-it-yourself type of solution? Not really. You could, but I don't think you want to spend your retirement glued to the tickers and your brokerage account looking at the stocks go up and down. To answer the second question about annuities, which is a good question, you will see lots of annuities with these bonuses. I saw one the other day that had a 50% bonus. Right. So you put in $100 and your account balance went up, you know, $150. And you're like, well, I want this free money. Right. And there's lots of people out there hawking that, you know, pay the taxes for your Roth conversion. The annuity will pay the taxes for your Roth conversion. It's very misleading. I have an entire appendix in the book where I go through breaking down exactly how these things work so that you can decide for yourself whether this is the right option. We don't sell annuities. We have no skin in the game. We just expose for you what exactly the deal with the devil you're making is. It for most people, when they realize what exactly they're trading and what you're getting, because you're giving the insurance company dollars and you're getting back an IOU for something that you may never ever see something out of it that will be more than what you gave them. And that is a very tough pill for people to swallow. But if that is your deal, and there are some people who it very, very much makes sense for them to do it, then, you know, absolutely it's the right choice. However, for probably 95% of the people I talk to who come to me with, you know, what do you think about this annuity? And I'll help you shop it around. I'll help you find the best annuity that's the right thing for you. And I'll hook you up with someone to sell it. And I get nothing out of that other than, you know, helping you better secure your finances and make the best decision possible. But very few people, by the time you go through it all and you have somebody who's not getting paid to sell it to you, who actually shows you how these things work, say that's the right deal for them. However, I did have someone the other day who, his goal was he didn't want to leave any money to beneficiaries. His goal was for his money to go to charity when he died. And for him, doing a gift annuity remainder trust was the right option, right? Where you get a paycheck while you're still alive, and then the remaining balance goes to the charity and you get an upfront tax deduction, and he's using that to do Roth conversions, right? That's a deal that worked out for him, right? Doesn't work out for most people, but for his circumstances, it really made a difference.
3: That's so important because everyone's situation is different. That's why a financial advisor like yourself is so important. The name of the book is a 30-Day Roth Conversion Handbook. Let's put a bow on this label. How can we find it? And tell us a little bit about whose money is this anyway?
2: Yeah. 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So it's available. It will be available on Amazon. We're going to have it up for pre-order by the time this podcast airs. So you'll be able to get it on Amazon, Kindle, print, whatever you want. Please leave a review. Reviews are really, really helpful for books. It helps us get the message out to more people. So please put out a book. And if you do a review, and if you do purchase the book, look at a meeting with us. More than happy to talk to you. Love talking to our readers and our fans and our audience. That you're the reason why we do all of this. So really take us up on that. In terms of, you know, whose money is this that you're doing, right? That is the fundamental question of the book. The book, right, makes you face the question of why the hell are you doing Roth conversions? And how do you maximize it, right? Are you maximizing it for your lifetime? Are you maximizing it for your spouse? Are you maximizing it for your kids, or maybe you want to give the money to charity, in which case there are other options, and we talk about them in the book. But really, you know, you got to answer that question first, right? And it's the question that very few advisors are going to walk you through.
3: Label Sternbach, we got to leave it right there. Thank you so much, and congratulations on the new book coming out soon, the 30-Day Roth Conversion Handbook. 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
0: Thanks for joining us on New Beginnings, and now it's time to move to the lighter side. It's wacky, but it's true. After his wife asked for a divorce, a man in Norway cut all her clothes into little pieces. The 50-year-old was so upset that when she came to pick up her clothes, they were in 6 garbage bags cut into shreds.
4: I can't believe my parents are actually pressuring me to find one of you people.
0: A thief in England crashed his car and then tried to discard food items he stole. Police first became interested in the man after he failed to stop at a stop sign. As they gave chase, the man crashed his car. When police caught up to him, they found him discarding a pack of sausages in a nearby hedge, sausages he had just stolen from a local store.
5: Who, alas, is not burdened with intelligence?
0: The audiobook market is hot right now, with revenues in the United States hitting $2.4 billion last year. That's up 9% from 2024. Those who listen to audiobooks averaged 3.8 audiobooks in the last year. And just put your smartphone away and enjoy the moment, right? Nope. Research found that taking a picture or enjoying the moment aren't always mutually exclusive things. In fact, the act of photographing something can actually enhance enjoyment of an experience by focusing attention on and heightening engagement with the thing being photographed. How about that? And I'm Freddie Bell, and we're on the lighter side.
6: That's what I'm talking about!
0: It's time now for Outburst excerpts from my upcoming memoir. This is called The Long Way Around, and I used to think life was about getting somewhere. Like, get the job, buy the house, reach a particular goal, lose the weight, retire, and then somehow everything would settle into place. That's what I thought. And the older I get, the more I realize life isn't a destination. It's a journey of becoming. And becoming almost always takes longer than we think it would. I've noticed something about the people I admire most. Very few of them had straight-line lives. They took detours. They lost jobs. They buried dreams. They changed directions. Some had their greatest successes after people had quietly written them off. That's pretty encouraging to me, because if your life doesn't look like you imagined it would be by now, you're in pretty good company. I spent much of my career telling other people's stories. As a reporter, that was my assignment. As a broadcaster, it still is. Every interview begins with curiosity. What happened? What did you learn? Where are you going now? But every once in a while, I have to turn the microphone around. I have to ask myself those same questions. What happened? What did I learn? Where am I going? These aren't always comfortable questions. Sometimes the answers surprise me. Sometimes they humble me. Sometimes they remind me that I still have a lot of work to do. And one of the lessons I learned is this. Life rarely wastes an experience. There are moments I once wish had never happened, like the disappointments, the embarrassments, maybe missed opportunities, conversations I wish I could have over again. At the time, they felt like failures. And looking back, many of them became teachers. I've learned patience because things didn't happen on my timetable. I've learned compassion because I've needed grace myself. I've learned to listen because I don't know everything. And I've learned that people are usually taking on more burdens than we know about. And that changes how you treat them. I've also discovered that success has a funny way of changing its definition. When I was younger, success looked like recognition, awards, the titles, ratings, being known. And those things aren't bad. And I'm grateful for every one of them, but they don't satisfy for very long. These days, success looks different. It's a peaceful night's sleep. It's a meaningful conversation. It's seeing someone leave encouraged after we've talked. Helping build something that will outlive me. Watching my family find their own path and growing a little more into the person I believe God has created me to be. That's success. I suppose that's one of the gifts of getting older. You stop chasing things that shine. You begin investing in things that last. Character lasts. Kindness lasts. Integrity is a lasting quality. Faith lasts, and so do relationships. Those become the real treasures. If someone asked me today what I've learned after all these years, I think I'd answer this way. Don't rush your life. Don't compare your chapter 3 to somebody else's chapter 20. Don't assume a delay means a denial. And don't mistake the long way around for being lost. Sometimes the scenic route teaches you things that shortcuts never could. Sometimes the road that feels slow is actually preparing you for something bigger than you can see. So if today feels ordinary, if progress feels slower than you hoped, if you're wondering whether your best work is still ahead, keep walking. Not because every step is exciting, but because every step is shaping you. One day you'll turn around and discover that what felt like the long way around was actually the way you were meant to travel all along. I'm Freddie Bell. Until next time, keep moving forward. This has been Outburst. Here are today's words to the wise. Start where you are. Use what you have. Trust what comes next. Waiting for perfect conditions can become permanent delay. Progress begins with what is already in your hands. Faith works best when it has somewhere to stand. Today's words to the wise. Start where you are. Use what you have. Trust what comes next.
1: 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Remember, your new beginning is just one belief away. Keep the faith, keep the soul, and keep coming back to with Freddie Bell.
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That's how you made it. That's how you made it. Tell somebody the only reason why I made it is because he was there.

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1: 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Yeah.
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2: 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There will be a car show, music, and more. It takes place at Dos Hermanas parking lot, 1408 85th Avenue in Brooklyn Park. 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The Twin Cities Black Pride Family Day in the Park, celebrating community, culture, and pride, takes place Sunday, August 16th, 10 a.m. to 4 p.m. at Powderhorn Park, 3400 15th Avenue South in Minneapolis. 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I'm Kimio Haley, and may the Lord God bless you real good.
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6: I'm Amber Payton with BIN News Now. D.C. Council Chair Phil Mendelson is criticizing Black Mayor Muriel Bowser over her decision not to sign the city's next budget. Bowser says using reserve funds for programs like paid family leave and housing vouchers creates an $837 million fiscal cliff. Mendelson argues her concerns are overstated and says her original budget proposal posed an even greater financial risk. Minneapolis has named Reginald Freeman as its new fire chief. City Council approved his term through January 2030. Freeman, who is Black, previously led fire departments in Oakland and Hartford and currently oversees fire and EMS services in Saudi Arabia. And music executive Eugene Big U Henley Jr. is facing new federal charges. Prosecutors say he tried to get two jail inmates to kill or seriously injure a witness in his racketeering case. Henley was already accused of running a South Los Angeles criminal enterprise involving murder, trafficking, and extortion. Get BIN News Now on demand 24/7 on the iHeartRadio app.
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6: I'm Amber Payton with BIN News Now. D.C. Council Chair Phil Mendelson is criticizing Black Mayor Muriel Bowser over her decision not to sign the city's next budget. Bowser says using reserve funds for programs like paid family leave and housing vouchers creates an $837 million fiscal cliff. Mendelson argues her concerns are overstated and says her original budget proposal posed an even greater financial risk. Minneapolis has named Reginald Freeman as its new fire chief. City Council approved his term through January 2030. Freeman, who is Black, previously led fire departments in Oakland and Hartford and currently oversees fire and EMS services in Saudi Arabia. And music executive Eugene Big U Henley Jr. is facing new federal charges. Prosecutors say he tried to get two jail inmates to kill or seriously injure a witness in his racketeering case. Henley was already accused of running a South Los Angeles criminal enterprise involving murder, trafficking, and extortion. Get BIN News Now on demand 24/7 on the iHeartRadio app.
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2: 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And your favorite underwriter and influencer, the OG. 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

0: haters fall.
1: All of
0: my haters cry.
1: Hey, ski. Oh, ski.
0: You know, we can't say what we want.
1: Good morning, Walter Care Bear.
2: Yeah, Walter Q Bear Banks Jr.
0: He is a Care Bear, though.
1: He is. I love you, Walter.
2: I love you, too.
0: I love you, bro, and I can say that.
2: I love you, too.
1: Good morning, Theo G.
0: Good morning, Tiffany.
1: KMOJ. What's wrong with my words this morning? KMOJ's greatest underwriter, you know, in the Twin Cities. Good morning.
0: Well, thank you for the...
1: Shout out. Good morning to all of our Facebook people looking live.
0: Good morning.
1: Theo, be ready in the morning. I got to get my coffee and get myself together. Walter Cuban Banks.
2: Yes.
1: I appreciate you. I always say that.
2: I appreciate you, too.
1: You always here before I'm here.
0: It's a secret between me and Cuba because wasn't all together that ready.
1: Oh, he wasn't. Okay. So, look, we had to get him in today. But good morning, everybody. This is Tiffany Love. We are on Broadway 89.9 KMOJ. The weather is
2: nice.
1: I know, right? It's like perfect.
2: Nice.
1: I know, Walter. I know you've been getting out there on that water.
2: Oh, I've been out there on the water, the golf course, working. There's been a lot of projects and different events going on and different, stuff happening in the community. And so I just definitely been out there, including in the rain. So it don't bother me, though.
1: Yeah. I'm super happy to be here. I'm so refreshed and renewed.
2: Okay.
1: Renewed it. But good morning. You already know how we start the show. It is Saturday early in the morning, and we're going to start out with our rant of the day.
0: Can we start off with a little prayer of the day real quick?
1: Oh, Lord. Come on.
0: I just want to send some prayers out to my family and friends.
1: But we could have did that with your rant. You could say that. Nice. Go ahead.
0: In Chicago, you know, have a moment of prayer for them. They got hit with 4 tornadoes last Monday.
1: Man.
0: And it did some damage. I was supposed to be there on vacation, but guess what? I'm here with y'all at the station.
1: I know. Woo! Yeah, we definitely from the same hometown. I cannot believe that when I saw, I've been seeing the videos, and like we actually, it's a suburb in Chicago that we actually got hit. It was 4 tornadoes. I didn't get onto the
0: It
1: details,
0: was 4 but. Touchdown tornadoes, and one did a loop around and came back around twice.
1: Oh, yeah, that's dangerous. Yeah, because one of the places that we grew up at, the whole entire roof was taken off an apartment complex.
0: Actually, my grandmother lived in that building. When I was born, she lived in that building.
1: That was weird, though, that location. Have we ever had a tornado there? I mean, we had, like, a few touchdowns, but
0: there was a tornado that hit, I think, in the late 60s or 70s because it should have been apartment buildings from Lincoln Highway to 394.
1: Right.
0: But that tornado tore them down while they was building them, so they never finished building them.
1: Yeah. Yeah.
0: So they just tore them all down.
1: Yeah. So that's it. Yeah. Shout out to our family. I think my mom when them was out of lights. But some people still don't have their lights right now. So, yeah, it's a lot. And then being in those areas, you know, it always just make me think, like, send the help.
0: Because prayers going out.
1: Yep. So my rant of the day is, I don't know. I really don't have a rant. I just be like, live your life. I basically, like, every day there is something else that shows me that you are just live your life.
0: I got one.
1: Go ahead.
0: Show love and embrace somebody that's doing something good instead of hating on them and talking behind their back. You know, don't hate, create.
1: I think it's just an inside issue. I mean, we be saying this all the time, but I think it's just something that, I don't know. It's something that I still have not figured out. Maybe Q-Bear got more wisdom, but it's just something.
0: It's the individual.
1: It's just people can't help it. I just got to, yesterday was a situation that we was at. We went out to eat, and it was something that happened, that transpired. And my daughter was like, I can't believe that you was that calm. And I was just like, I'm at the point of being okay with some people cannot help it. And then you just make sure that you create that boundary for yourself, that they won't do it to you.
0: Sometimes like they got to L-I-G it.
1: What's L-I-G?
0: Let it go.
1: I don't know. I'm at that place of peace where I'm just like, they just can't help it. I don't know how.
0: I think people, when they find somebody at peace, they gotta, for some reason, break that peace up because they not happy.
1: But you know what? You got to also reflect on the times when you did not have your peace to understand, like, dang, I can see how I always give the people the grace to be like, and I know Auntie Jackie probably going to call in this morning, but, and get on my butt. But I always give people that grace to be like, I remember when, and I also try to create some kind of understanding to know why. Right. And that helps me because it's like, I won't go that hard on them because I'm like, I can see why, especially if I know the background or history, or you can just see the situations that they're going through or whatever. I just be like, I could know why. And then I try to be the example to be like,
0: try to lift them up.
1: Yeah. And try to change it and be like, it don't got to be like that. Cause you know, we deal with it all the time. I'm at the place that I just know, you know, people won't congratulate you. People will hate on you. It's just something. Yeah. And I always have people tell me, they be like, well, it's something that they, you know, that they desire to have. And it's like, it's available, right, Q? Like, we be like, it's available. You can have the happiness, but they also don't know that they still have a position of choice. And I think that's what the problem is, because some people be in those situations where they will see you and you happy. Like you said, today is your, shout out to your wife, right? Today is her birthday.
0: Today would have been her 57th birthday.
1: Right, yeah. You showed up and you still happy, but do you understand that there are some people that cannot get through that?
0: I had to show up because the people wanted to hear us.
1: Right, but I'm just saying, don't you have a some form of empathy for those who, some people cannot get up and some people can't even get over that they lost their significant other. Well, and that light that you have and the shining you keep pressing through, so many people want to do that, but they can't. So it creates some kind
0: that,
1: of...
0: That person you lose will want you to go on with life. They don't want you to sit down and be depressed. Right. I think some people put themselves in that position on their own because it's a mind thing.
1: But it's a very ugly trait.
0: It is. It is. But
1: look at Walter. Walter ain't going to say nothing. It's an ugly trait.
2: No, I got a whole lot to say. Cause,
1: yeah, but know, that's what I want to hear from you.
2: It's like when it comes to a matter of life and death. Mm-hmm. And for me, it's one of those things where, like, for the longest, there's been a lot of people passing that's been real close to me, and so I see things in different ways and in different lights.
1: Right.
2: But then at the same time, like even right now, you know, I want to send a shout out to, and I'll check out all these different families that's close to me, and every last one of them are close, and rich love. Because I always talk about Northside.
0: Richie Rich
2: Love. And he just recently passed. Also, my man Old School, his wife, Cynthia, mm-hmm. when in the Steppers community in just Chicago back in the day to all over.
1: Yeah.
2: His wife passed, Miss Cynthia, and
1: beautiful,
2: amazing
1: beautiful
2: person.
1: Woman. They both, I love
2: then,
1: both of them.
2: Then also my cousin Mark Miller, but then even prior to that, my other cousin Steve Miller and
0: My Elk Brothers.
2: And then also, even beyond that, my man Johnny Dollar.
0: Johnny D.
2: And then even beyond that, Sharif Willis.
1: Yeah.
2: And so all of those people are like people that are close to me. And then it's like, you know, then expectations of what people expect for you to do compared to what you do.
1: Right.
2: I'll go to certain services. Sometimes I'll sit in the parking lot and meditate and sit back. And sometimes I sit outside and just talk to people that's going in and coming out. And then sometimes I go into the service, but I don't go up and view bodies.
1: Right.
2: And it's because of the simple fact for me, you know, and a lot of different things that goes on and that went on for many a years. There's certain things I'll do and certain things I won't do.
1: Yeah, yeah.
2: And I understand when it comes to somebody and how they feel and how I feel and how we feel.
1: Yeah.
2: And as long as we can continue to move forward and keep moving for those that are no longer here, and do it in a positive form, I'm down for that.
1: Yeah.
0: Yeah, because sometimes you don't want to see them in that last state,
2: right?
0: In that casket. You want to see them like you saw them out on the street, like my guy Johnny Dollar. If you didn't see Johnny, when you saw Johnny, he had that cup.
2: Yeah, he had that goblet.
0: He had that cup. Yes, sir, that goblet.
2: Yeah, and his hair was always done.
1: I know, look, we said the same thing. But yeah, shout out to all the families right now. You know, it's definitely a season where I think that everybody's in that appreciation. And also, even though their loved ones have passed away, but just appreciating the time and, you know, just honoring, you know, the things that they did, you know, and the time that you got to spend with them while, you know, you were here on Earth. But, yeah, shout out from us, from KMOJ.
2: Yeah. And then also even my older brother, Paul, he passed. And at the same time as when I was in the hospital. But then at the same time, I didn't go to the service. but I had a conversation with my family and they understood, you know, but it's like, it's reality in life is real. And that's why when I see people play too much, I'd be like, okay, you want to play in the game? I can show you how to play a game.
1: Yeah, yeah.
2: But life is real. And you never know when one's emotions and where they're at and what they're going through until you get a chance to talk to them.
0: Amen.
2: And that's the real side of it. And Theo, when you talked about let's do a prayer, I'm down for prayer, you know, because of the simple fact we all need it. You know, whatever religion and whatever everything you stand on or stood under or stood around, you know, whatever your beliefs may be, as long as you believe in the powerful force of life, then I'm down for that prayer. Yeah. Because, you know, we all going through something, and it all ain't life within itself. It's life within itself.
0: So... Let's have a moment of silence.
1: That was very deep. Make sure you call 612-377-3456 if you are interested in giving a rant or just words of encouragement. And so, and you guys know, we already got a call. Go ahead.
2: Yep. Good morning, caller.
3: Man, stop playing. Y'all already know what time of day it is. Early in the morning with the love groove. You heard me? Hey, check this out, man. How you doing? How you doing? How you doing? Look, you came from the city. You need to let the people know how it is in the city, because you're going through trials and tribulations right now. But when you jump on that plane and you go to that south, there's no race. There's no battle wars. You going down there and you letting everything loose. You ain't worried about no Minnesota. Hell, you ain't even worrying about the past of the past. You worrying about now. And you hear me? You worrying about living. And going down there to the south, you go come back with everything you need to know. Baby, you heard me?
0: Yeah.
3: All Wallace. That, girl, Tiffany, girl, I need you to let the people know. Let them know, girl, because you just come from a good time. Woo! Good time, Lord have mercy.
1: You know, it's so weird because right before, I didn't know it was going to be him. I thought he was going to call later, but that was the reasoning of the conversation today, because, yes, I did just come back from New Orleans. And people know I've been all out the country, make it short and simple. But, you know, it's just certain places, when I get to a certain place mentally, there's like two places that can only help me get back to myself, to feeling good, to that reigniting myself, and just to for my juices to start flowing. But that is Miami and New Orleans. But my top favorite would be just to go to New Orleans. That's why I love when New Orleans call in. I don't know. I forgot how I met him, but. I did call him while I was down there too. We like him and his wife, shout out to them, because they've been listening to our show since we've been on air, and he's a faithful listener. He call in all the time, but
0: he got us on speed now.
1: I know. But you know what? Here's the thing about, you want to take the caller first? Okay. The thing about this is why the topic came out, because when I was down there, I went with like 7 girls, you know, of course, and everybody like, oh my God, it was a girls trip. But our ultimate goal when we went down there was the place of freedom, right? And it was like no itineraries. We didn't have like, oh, you got to be here at 7. You got to dress like this. But I think that we all needed a break. And I know most people that went with me, they have never been there, right? Because we so up, you know, in Minnesota, we up north. And just getting back to the roots. I always go down south just to get to the root of who I am, what I am, what I grew up on, all of the things. So we decided to go. And when I was there, I just had this moment, because there was no itinerary. There was no, I can get up when I wanted to. I didn't have to, you know, be at work or think about work or get on the computer. And I was very adamant about that, because when I'm out of town, I still try to, you know, do work. But I was like, I'm not doing this, right?
0: That's a good thing you did.
1: Yeah. And the one day, I think we was on this little tour bus or something, and I said the word freedom had came, right? And it wasn't like, we talk about freedom of all kind. When you say freedom, people think about all kind of things. But I realize how healthy of a choice it is to choose freedom, right? Especially when it comes to your mental stability, right? And, you know, freedom is just not like where you live, what you own, what you're allowed to do. It's about conditioning of your mind, because we have so many things that happen in our life every day, so many things that take over. We can't even have a freedom to decide we want to do every day. You have to go to work. Right? Because we have to pay bills. Q, you got to go to, you know, to show your support and all these things. But people pull on us in so many ways. I just really realized on this trip what freedom looked like. If I wanted to go and go to sleep at this time, I went to sleep. If I wanted to, you know, wake up and do this. And it was so important to me. So that's when I came back. I was like, Let's talk about what freedom means.
0: Can I reiterate on that?
1: Yeah, go ahead.
0: Freedom is it's nothing you see. It's something that you feel. Mm. It's another feeling that is not in the category of feelings, but it's like when you get off work and you punch that clock off, you feel free.
1: Mm-hmm.
0: You know, when you wake up in the morning and you take that first breath God gave you, you feel free.
1: Mm-hmm.
0: When you get out of jail and they let you go, you feel free. So freedom is a feeling.
1: That freedom, yeah. And it was just ultimately, I was like, yeah, you know, so many things. I know because our main goal always is to be like, you getting strengthening our mental condition, right? So that was what I wanted to talk about today, was like how to get to that freedom part, to make sure that you have that mental stability. Not like, oh, I'm free. Like you said, getting off work or whatever, but what does it really look like to be just a freedom of yourself?
0: Ligging it.
1: And everything.
2: Well, let me freely hit this button right here and get to this caller.
1: Go ahead, caller.
2: good morning, caller.
3: Yes, please. This is Auntie Jackie.
0: Hey, Auntie. Good morning, Auntie.
3: Good morning. Hey, Q Bear, listen up. Talking about freedom. You know, I'm a Red Hatter, and Q Bear, you support us Red Hatters quite faithfully. Hatter Jarena Andrews passed away at her services today at Marievre Funeral Home at 11 o'clock. I want us to send a shout out and a pouring outpouring of love, because Jarena was very well loved. She's got hundreds of years of love in the Twin Cities, and we're going to miss her greatly. But we will be there today to stand up with her family and give her a home going like they never seen before.
0: Amen.
1: Thank you, Auntie Jackie.
3: Huh?
1: You ain't had no words of wise for us today? Words of wisdom for us?
3: Freedom! Today? Freedom is a state of mind. Mm. You know, when you wake up in the morning, you are free. Because you can breathe, you can see, you can hear, you can smell, you can touch. All your senses are in place. You are freed from everything once you wake up.
0: Amen.
1: Amen. See, thank you. I know.
0: See, Auntie Jackie,
1: look, I always get
0: emotions.
1: Little chills or whatever. I know.
0: I did too.
1: I know. I know. You'd be like, wow. But yeah, so thank you, Auntie Jackie, for calling in. And then we send our condolences out to the family as well. So, another thing that I had to look at when I was out there too was, are we free or are we just comfortable? Right? Freedom. When you think about freedom, are you really free or are you just comfortable? Because I think every day I have to, like, I have all these weird phone calls all day, and it just adjusts who I am or what I want to do for the day, depending on, it could be the kids, it could be work, it could be anything, and it could be all of the things, just situations, family. And it's like, Have we gotten really comfortable with our freedom, or are we really living that thing of being free?
0: That's why I was saying this morning, you got to lig it.
1: Mm-hmm.
0: You know, when you went on your vacation, you ligged everything. If y'all don't know what I'm saying, lig it, that means let it go.
1: Yeah, yeah.
0: So when you go on vacation, you're going on vacation to get away from the stuff that you hear at home. But when you take that stuff with you, you're not free.
1: Mm-hmm.
0: You know, because you're still dealing with the stuff that you had at home. Right. Leave that at home. Free your mind. Let your mind focus on what you're doing for yourself sometime.
1: Yeah.
0: You can't do everything for everybody. So everybody got to find their own freedom. You know, they come to me or you when they need something. That's not freedom. Freedom is trying to do it for yourself first. Right. If you can't, then you reach out.
1: Yeah, and a lot of people don't know, like, when your mind is free.
0: And don't be afraid to reach out.
1: Right, and let me tell you something. When your mind is free, your decisions become healthier, right? Your relationships become stronger, and the future becomes brighter. Like, you can start, when you start thinking about those things, everything of your life starts to change. Go ahead, Carla.
2: Good morning, Carla. Go ahead.
4: Good morning, KMJ. It's Howie D.
2: Mm. Hey, what's
0: good morning,
2: going on?
0: Good morning.
4: I got a song for you. Sounds of Blackness has done a rendition of Eric Clapton's Tears in Heaven. And when we dedicated the Barway Collins statue in Beckett Park, we sang Tears in Heaven. So you guys should put that on your playlist, Tears in Heaven by Sound of Blackness.
0: Tears in Heaven.
1: Thank you, Howie D.
0: Take that down.
1: Tears in Heaven, I got it. So again, going back, 612-377-3456, we're going to be talking about freedom is a healthy choice of your mental stability. And just how to get to that place. Like I just said, I just went and had a beautiful time about 4 or 5 days in New Orleans. But when I came back, I was just like, some of the questions that I kind of asked myself is like, who benefits from you being free? You know? You. I know, but no, I know what I'm saying. We got it. Theo, I think you understand on the podcast, like, we got it, but understand there are some people that are, because as we
0: the people
1: they
0: around
1: are still
0: us
1: trapped.
0: Benefit, because if you're not free.
1: But they still trapped. Well, let me say this real quick. The reason why we talk about it, because we already were doing the work. We going through the process. We got the help. We, you know, we looking to see you going through your everyday trials and tribulations. But what I'm saying, there are so many people, because we wouldn't even have everything that's going on right now.
0: If you think
1: that
0: about,
1: don't know.
0: If you think about where we came from and how we grew up, we came and we sought our freedom.
1: Mm-hmm.
0: You know what I'm saying? Because there are some people that, you know, are stuck where they at because they don't know that there's a big world out there.
1: Yeah.
0: So you got to get out there and explore that world. And that's how you find your freedom, exploring what you want to do with your life.
1: Right.
0: You know, you sit around waiting on somebody else to do something for you and you,

0: It is very hard to make a decision to be like, okay, I got to make this choice for myself, because we've been taught and kind of culturally know that, oh, you gotta do this for yourself, or I mean, you gotta do this for the person instead of yourself. You can't be selfish. You gotta do all these things. And like I say, every day in our everyday life, when we have to go forward, I know Walter Cubell Banks Jr. Like every time when we get up every day, our choices, when we think about, just go back like a week ago or a week, this past week, what things did you do to make decisions for yourself?
1: I make decisions for myself on a consistent basis. Mm-hmm. And the thing is you have to. Now, we searching for the word of freedom. Mm-hmm. But then when you do the definition and you define it, it just like any other word, it means different things to different people.
0: Yeah.
1: But if you're looking for the true link of freedom and where you really at with it and where you're trying to go to, mm-hmm. to get to it, it starts with your spirit, your heart, your soul, your inner being, your everything that makes you you. Mm-hmm. And that's why I always say to people, check yourself in the mirror before mm-hmm. you check somebody else.
0: I had that on my nose too.
1: And that's the real reality to it, because it's like if you telling everybody to do everything and you ain't trying to do something for yourself, then you ain't as free as you think you is, even though you may believe so.
0: Right.
1: But then if you follow that line in that traffic of where you really at and what's really going on, we all are a work in progress. Mm-hmm. I don't know anybody that has ever been perfect.
0: Right.
1: But some of us think we are so this, that, and whatever, and we put ourselves on pedestals, and then other people will take you and put you on a pedestal.
0: Ooh.
1: And then you start believing certain things. That's why I really believe in humbleness. Yeah. I really believe in respect for people.
0: Man.
1: I really believe in listening to people, because all of those things will help you to get some freedom.
0: Yes.
1: But there's a whole lot of list of things that's going to always transition in order for you to stay free, because of the simple fact of freedom itself. It's not about being in bondage.
0: Mm-hmm.
1: But a lot of people think that that's the first thing that comes to their mindset.
0: And you know what? Another thing that I have, why do we... that we have to stop asking permission to be who you are, right?
1: But if you asking somebody for permission,
2: that's not free.
1: Then you're not free.
0: Right.
1: Because the thing is if I am me, and I'm gonna let you be who I am,
0: mm-hmm.
1: I'm gonna let me be who I am.
0: Right.
2: Listen, I can't tell
1: you know you
2: can, better be who to be.
1: You can right. tell me anything under the sun. I'm gonna listen to you.
0: Mm-hmm.
1: But if it's not beneficial for our situation, then when I tell you my response, if you don't like it, then work with your freedom.
2: Yeah, because some people want you to be caught up in their nonsense.
1: And the thing is there's nothing wrong with being sincere and being honest and being truthful. But we go through this whole cycle when you talk about society itself.
0: Mm-hmm.
1: You go through the whole cycle of social media. And I clip that from beginning to end.
0: You do.
1: and the thing is the reality of it is if you follow by it, you will find yourself being somebody else other than yourself. Because everybody's trying to figure out why these youngsters is always having these fist fights.
0: Mm-hmm.
1: Why is it? And then if you look at it, they try to beat each other up and beat each other down to knock each other out. It's not just a regular fight.
0: Yeah.
1: And it gets shown on a consistent basis to where you're seen to be animalistic. And then you start thinking that way. And then every time you react to something, there's always that backlash of that frustration and that anger. And you're mad at somebody about what?
0: Right.
1: And then do we ever turn around to the backside and apologize?
0: Right. And so that's what I was saying. So the reason why I say the permission is because I do every day see people that have to get permission for their freedom. And like we always talk about it, like you said, freedom, when you somebody define it, there's going to be so many different definitions for it, right? But so many people... that was another thing when I went out of town too, when I was rejuvenating and resetting. It was like to understand that you don't have to ask permission for your freedom. Whatever it is for you that works best for you is okay. And I know we kind of get caught up, like you said, like you have to be honest. Like when you're in these different rooms, when you're in these different positions, mothers, fathers, I mean, entertainment, especially like I only could talk about my experience that I just been going through with it, like being on the radio, is like you have to be like, people will make you feel like you have to be a certain type of way. So I also know when I first started out, that was mentally draining for me to be like, okay, I gotta be myself.

0: show up in the corporate room. I could show up in the room in the hood. But it was like I figured out, like, so many people were trying to ask permission to be who they are, or to be free, or to be, to say it this way, or to dress this way. And I'm like, you know what? That was so mentally draining. And, you know, keep it, I mean, you talked about it all the time. I let that go immediately. I was like, I'm going to present myself to who I am and what I am, because I've always been a free person. But I do know that there's some people that are dying, mentally, physically. They so worried, and they just don't understand, and they just want to know, like, what's the problem? If they look at, like, you could be free, just be free about who you are, because you are customly designed for that.
1: What's the name of that song, Q Bear? I wanna be free. Good morning, yeah, caller.
2: Yeah, I know the song.
1: Caller,
3: hey, good morning.
1: Go ahead.
3: Good morning. Good morning.
1: All right.
3: I've been listening to KMOJ since 81, and when you say freedom,
0: thank you so much.
3: Yeah, when you say freedom, I need the program director to let the DJs be free with their music. They're not just playing the same stuff sets every night and every day. So I need that kind of freedom so my mind don't go crazy and get, you know what I mean, get disoriented all the time. So that's what I need. I need that kind of freedom. I need the DJs to be able to play what they want to play. QB and play 15-minute set. He need a whole, all his whole set. You know, I just need that. Yeah, he needed his whole set. He got whole crates. So we need to let the people know that KMOJ is more than just, you know what I mean, the same albums, you know what I mean, the toxic music that plays every day. So we need that kind of freedom too.
0: Right.
3: Love y'all.
0: Love you too. Look, that was a shameless plug. He like, yeah, we need Q Bear to have an open, because people really don't know what going on. But they be like, oh, you was DJ and you played those songs. Like, no, we got to have a set, but they would love you for you to go live. Q-Bell, you should have did that for your birthday. Like, just a live set.
1: Hey, but actually, you're right.
0: Yeah, right.
1: You're right. Because I had to think about something.
0: Right, right.
1: But the thing is, and to answer his question, because I know exactly what he's saying, and, you know, it's like, you know, the thing is when it comes to marketing and advertising and this and that and all these different things, there's a thing called a market where people try to say that you got to do certain things in order to elevate that market, which creates other different things.
0: Mm-hmm.
1: Because we are probably one of the top when it comes to having a lot of different talk shows.
0: Yeah.
1: You know, and trying to enlighten people's minds on different things when you look and you lock it between 6 to 7 p.m.
0: Right.
1: Monday through Friday. And then we have other talk shows that elevate between that. Because for me personally, when we talk about music, and that was my thing about digging in the crates at 5 p.m., is because it enlightens people of other stuff that's out there that we could be and should be.
0: Right.
1: You know, but then at the same time, it's like, you know, if you want to hear me DJ, call me. I'll come to your house.
0: I was just about to say, y'all know.
2: I want to see what's in the crates.
1: Hey, Walter,
0: you know what I was just about to say? You know, I'm always thinking I'm your manager or whatever. We going to set up. That would be so awesome, though, because you always talk about social media. But I see now a lot of DJs, they go live and they do like a whole set on, and they be live and they play all their music. And I think you should just do something back from like the old school when you was in the projects. And just do one of those days, just go live and just go in the crates for like 2 or 3 hours. You will get so many views for that.
1: And I fully agree.
0: Okay, your manager, I'm going to set it up.
1: I fully agree. Now, y'all just heard she gave me another job. She's trying to elevate. But it's like, you know.
2: Took away your freedom.
0: I did. but I'm his baby.
1: But it's like when you look at music, you know, because music, it is a mindset.
0: Mm-hmm.
2: It is.
1: You know, when you hear certain lyrics and certain things that elevates from music, it puts you in a certain place. There's certain artists you could play that'll elevate you to think about love. And there's certain ones that make you think about anger.
0: Yeah.
1: But then you got to have a balance when it comes to things. There's a radio version, a street version. There's an explicit list version. There's a club version. They'll tell you, I have one song and have so many different versions. And for me, when it comes to the music and the crates and that aspect of it is I do not. This is just me personally. I don't care for explicit lyrics. I know them and can say them. But do I care to play them for some kids that's like 15 and under? No. But do some DJs do that? Do some places you go to, and most of these kids already know the songs, even if you play the instrumental, they can give you the full content of the song itself, and they'll also create their own rap to it.
2: Man.
1: But that's the whole thing about that mind and what's subliminal in your thing when it comes to music. Look at the lineup of music itself and the different eras of music and the different styles of music. They just had over at last Sunday, and I have to say hats off to them for the Northside Jazz and Heritage.
0: Yeah, I heard about
1: it. I stayed out there from the beginning and all the way till the end, and they had nothing but artists live on stage doing their thing, and it was one of the most amazing things to sit back and to just enjoy just us. You know, when they had 80-something vendors out there, you're supporting those businesses. But then at the same time, when we're talking about Crystal, Shamika, and Kendra McKnight, those three ladies put it all together. You know, and they Shamika had Chadwick, Chadwick on as the host. But then, you know, Thomasina Petras, who also is one of the greatest singers here in the Twin Cities, but can handle the microphone and give you the history of jazz and music and all those different things. And I know that I done slipped into this musical thing, but it's like the real reality is, and the caller is totally correct. What that did you listen to and that you let sit in your mind is what you walk around and you believe that it's supposed to be.
0: And that's the thing about it. That's
2: Thomasina, the one sell that cashew bread.
1: Yeah. Oh, but wait till you hear her vocally.
2: No, she actually sang when Kim had I think it was the Purple, the Sisters event.
1: She
2: sang at the Sisters event.
1: Celebrate the Sisters.
2: Yeah, celebrating the Sisters,
1: And all of these things happen and everything is there and it does exist. We just got to absorb our minds and our spirits and our hearts to some of the right things compared to the wrong things.
0: Right.
1: Because when you talk about freedom, because it still elevates to that. When you talk about freedom, we lock ourselves sometimes to be held in hostage because of the things that we do.
2: Well, we have freedom in us. We just have to embrace it.
1: And that's the part that I'm saying.
2: We just have to embrace it.
1: Because if you don't change your mechanics, you'll still operate the same.
0: So let me give you guys the definition of what we got of freedom. Y'all already always know I go. Freedom is the power to live life on your own terms without being controlled by fear, trauma, toxic people, bad decisions, or society's expectations. It's waking up with peace in your mind, purpose in your heart, and a confidence to choose what will align with your values, not what pressures you. And that's why we had the conversation today. We're 612-377-3456. We're just talking about how to get yourself, because I really want people to know, because like I said, us three, we practice it. We more older, mature in age, right? But a lot of people are still stuck to figure out what it is to be free. How does it look? And don't even know the mental anguish that can be putting itself through today because they don't have freedom. And I get it. I get it. We got parents. You got to make decisions for your children. And then once you leave home, you got to make decisions for what your life is going to be. That you don't have a freedom to be who you are because your parents want you to go to school, college. They already have it figured out for you. Then you get into the world. You don't like this career. I mean, it is such a thing that we don't talk about that we need to bring to the forefront of not being free to understand that you have a choice. Because when you get up in our age, now we're figuring out like, oh my God, I'm free. And people think we're wilding out because they're like, this woman on social media, she's showing out, we're having a ball. But people really don't get it because I had to always have a choice of not being free because of the things I had to achieve to able to get free. If that makes sense.
2: That's the thing. You're doing it now because you chose your freedom to do
0: right,
2: it.
0: Right, right.
1: Yeah, and it takes time and tutelage in order to get to certain spaces.
0: Right.
1: Oh, it's not going to happen overnight because, you know, just like you were saying about the youngsters and the youth and society and how it projects the youngsters. Not all of these kids out here are gangbanging. Nope. Not all of them shooting at each other.
0: Nope.
1: Not all of them having fist fights. We got kids that are doing some amazing things, but we don't talk about it.
0: Right.
1: And I elevate that to media all the way around the block.
0: Yep.
1: It's not some this and some that. No, all lineups of media should have a responsibility to at least educate that side of it because of the simple fact of if you don't talk about it and you don't let people know, they'll never know that you exist. And when it comes to not just the youngsters and the youth, but you got to look at the parents.
0: Yeah,
1: the parents is a part of that elevation of how that youth does,
0: for sure,
1: because they're the ones who set the guidance in front of that.
0: Mm-hmm.
1: And this is just me. There's a difference between a baby's mama and a baby's daddy compared to being a mother and a father. And we got to break those things down and have a clear understanding. And it's really about responsibility.
0: Yeah.
1: And let's get to this caller real quick.
2: Okay.
1: Good morning, caller.
0: Oh, sorry, call back.
1: They might.
0: Sorry, we waited too long.
1: They might have to call back. Wait a minute, here we go.
0: 612. Oh, they on there.
1: Good morning, caller.
4: Be free. You have to make your free to be free.
1: Yeah.
4: You know what I'm saying? You have to make your free just to be the way that you want to be in that life as an individual. Because you have a lot of people trying to be the same as, but they don't want to be one. You know what I'm saying? So waking up, being whatever you want to be, however you want to be, you have to make your free. You can't stereotype yourself into situations to be a rope around your neck to follow the chain gang. You have to break loose. You know what I'm saying? Yeah. Who that was that Shake It Loose? That gospel song is called Break Loose or Shake Loose? Something like that.
0: Break every chain. He's breaking every chain.
4: Yeah. You have to mold yourself into that because your grandmother, mama, everybody been indebted into that. But they've been trying to show us the way. But for some reason, we still curving. We're not going straight. We still curving. You know what I'm saying?
1: And those curves elevate from choices. Because everybody has a choice. And everybody has choices. But it's those things that you choose to do that helps you in direction on being. Mm-hmm. Because you look at the word freedom, and if I ask everybody what does it actually mean to them individually, everybody's going to come up with something that's going to add something a little different, but it still may be in the same context of being free.
0: Yeah.
1: But then if you don't understand that aspect of it and you don't realize that to get up and to be able to put both of your feet down on the ground and stand up and be able to inhale and exhale. And yes, then that's a blessing. If you don't do anything else but that.
2: I think a person
1: that's a blessing within itself.
2: I think a person have to embrace their own freedom within their own mind first before they can try to teach somebody else how to be free. You can't teach me how to be free if you ain't free. You know, a lot of people will tell you what you need to be doing for yourself, and the whole time they not even doing anything for themselves. So
0: there's a lot of people that
2: freedom starts within your own mind, within your own.
0: We got so many people.
2: Soul, your household, you know. So
0: I would be interested to know from the audience. Call in 612-377-3456. If freedom is a choice, what's stopping you from choosing it today? I would love to hear some of the answers, like when people are thinking about, like, why am I not free?
2: 612-377-3456. How is your freedom?
0: So the conversation today, we're just challenging us to identify the invisible chains that keep us from, you know, being emotionally stuck and explore what it truly means to live free. Because when your mind is free, your decisions, again, they become healthier. Your relationships become stronger and your future becomes brighter. And we were just talking about the high anticipation on just checking in with you about, you know, are you free? What can you do to get free? Cause I don't think that a lot of people know that they're not free, because we get so systematically, trained to be a certain type of way Monday through Friday.
2: Some people are, I'm going to say this, but some people are stuck in what they call a slave mentality. So when you feel that you're not free and you keep telling yourself they won't let us do this,
0: it's 2026.
2: Some people still living that way.
1: Good morning, caller.
3: How y'all doing this morning?
0: Good morning.
3: I wanted to call in. I've been listening, and I'm in my car. I'm driving right now, and I was listening to y'all, and I'm hearing Cuba in the back, and I'm hearing his wisdom kind of. You know, life teach you. We start off when we're young, we want to be free. We want to do this. Mm-hmm. But we live in a capitalist society. And I think, like what Cuba was saying, everybody got a different definition of freedom. But as you get older, you see it come at a cost. Mm-hmm. And freedom is almost as an illusion. Ooh. It come as a cost. Whatever it may be that you want to be free to do, it comes at a cost. Mm-hmm. So
5: So is freedom really free?
0: Yeah.
1: It'll cost you.
0: That's the...
5: Yeah, it's going to cost you.
1: It'll cost you.
5: Yeah,
1: and appreciate your call.
0: Thank you so much.
2: And it's different.
0: Nope. Yeah, it's like, man, and that's what I was just saying earlier about like the cost of it, because I know you could lose... You know, you choosing to be free, and a lot of things around you that you've been so used to, or the things that's been normal, it begins to change because you're like, hey, I'm choosing my freedom.
1: Good morning, Carla.
6: Good morning. How y'all doing?
0: Good morning.
2: Good morning. Blessed and highly favored.
6: Thank you. Same here. I just wanted to call in. Thank you for getting my our minds jogging about this freedom topic, but you say what's stopping us from choosing freedom, but it's a lot of societal stuff. So things like addiction, you know what I'm saying?
0: Yeah.
6: That's huge. Things that are holding us back, keeping us behind bars. Mm-hmm. Recidivism, whatever that thing is, where you keep going back to jail. There's so many people living that lifestyle. You can't. You got to choose at some point. How do you get there? When I say societal stuff, you're talking about all the barriers that come. Oh, you can get this, but you can't get that. Well, once you have a felony, you can't get a job. Once you know, everybody wants a perfect credit score for a dirty apartment. And, you know, and it gets to be too much for people, and then they go back to substance use. And then that's an entrapment, and you're not free at that point.
0: Yeah.
2: Well, freedom is a choice. So when people do things that they know they're not supposed to do, they made that choice. And then they gave their own freedom away. You know, like you were saying about some people that go back and forth to jail. You got some people that feel captive on the outside and they only feel free in jail. So they'll do something to go back.
6: Captivity
2: to be free. They feel free. Some people feel free locked up.
0: I think though that people that do that, well, some people that do that, they don't understand the deep meaning of being free. So that's the only thing that they know, and that's why we want to always try to promote like them figuring out what it does look like, because some people go back because they don't have the freedom of, like she said, credit score, societal things like, oh, I can't get no apartment, but hey, if I go back to jail, it's free to live in this place and I ain't got to worry about a credit
2: score.
0: Three
2: hots in a car.
0: Right. But I'm just saying, like, some people just don't know. And that's why I want to promote the, like, sit down today, take some time with yourself, a couple of minutes, an hour, or like they said, it's meditation time or whatever it is that you got to do. Like, what does it look like? Because if some people don't even know what freedom looks like, I mean, we can all contest to that. Before we got to this point to be on this podcast to even talk about this topic, we did not know what freedom looked like.
2: I'm going to challenge you today, Tiffany.
0: You ain't got to challenge me.
2: Ask five people today when you leave here, how do you feel you are with your freedom? And then I want
0: you. I ain't even talking. You know what? I don't even want to talk to these people no more, because I'm like, when you be like, hey, baby, you know you got to get free, baby. They be like, I'm free. I got, you know, and that's another thing. Hey, Walter, that's another
2: thing.
0: Right. Look, that's what I'm like. Don't even challenge me today, because you know what? I'm at the point that I'm working on me. I'm working about
2: my
0: freedom.
2: You still searching for your freedom.
0: No, not searching for my freedom. I'm making sure I keep my freedom and stop trying to get everybody else to figure out, like, okay, like, what? Because people are also, they bumping against everything. Like, even, we could talk on these microphones until our face turn blue, right? But somebody will have something, some backlash cue, and you know that. Cause that's how I used to be, hard headed, right? And you trying to tell them about, like, do you know, baby, you could be peaceful if you get a little freedom. They don't want to hear that no more. Everybody got, like she said,
1: I love
0: that word that lady just used, societal.
1: I'm not going to disagree with nothing you said, okay?
0: Mm-hmm.
1: But what I am going to say is freedom is a choice.
0: Mm. That's the answer.
1: And it's going to cost you something, like the caller said, cut and dry. Now, most people don't want to handle the truth.
0: Mm-hmm.
1: So when you tell them the truth, then they don't hear it because they don't want to hear it. But if somebody keeps steadily telling you the truth,
0: right,
1: or you keep walking into the same, let me give you this theory.
0: Yeah,
1: because y'all, if you keep hitting your head up against the wall, why ask me why you got a headache? You know, I mean, realistically, I'm just using that as a scenario. Yeah. But if you keep hitting your head up against the wall, why are you asking me
0: Cuba.
1: About you having a headache.
0: Cuba, you see how I grab my forehead like this? Cause it's
1: I know, because
0: just,
1: right
0: I
1: now.
0: I have so
1: it's,
0: many
1: it's,
0: people
1: it's,
0: that I know. I'd be like, you going through this again?
2: I understand what you're saying. It's just like somebody in a domestic relationship. And you stand in that relationship, but you know that you can open that door and let yourself free.
1: Yeah.
2: But you choose to stay there, so.
0: You know another thing.
1: And sometimes.
0: And I ain't talking about nobody. Have you ever just seen somebody just get whooped so bad and then, okay, then they give a little brief moment, they stop for a little bit,
2: I'll
0: and then they
2: this.
0: Go right back to it. You be like, what?
2: I had to, when my grandmama was getting me, I had the freedom to run. And that's what I did.
1: My uncles
2: used to say, we can't catch him. He's too quick.
1: That's a choice, but that's a whooping that you'll never forget.
2: But guess what? I ran all day till that streetlight came on and that walk home. All my freedom was gone because I know once I got in that door, that whooping was still waiting on
0: me.
1: But the thing is when you said the thing about relationships,
2: yeah,
1: and you talk about abuse in a relationship.
2: Yes.
1: And when you look at that, sometimes some people feel that they're stuck in that relationship and they don't have enough people around them to tell them or to say to them,
2: they don't know what freedom feels like.
1: Or to give them to see a vision of what's in front of them.
0: Man.
1: And then the extent of from that point forward is where the problem comes at, because if he or she done it one time, 9 or 10 times out of 10, they'll do it again.
0: Walter, I got something for you to ask. What's some wisdom I'm asking for both of you guys? Like, if you see somebody, I already know, I got my own perspective of it, but for the listening audience, if you see somebody who is missing that part of freedom and you could just see them doing this same 360, keep on coming back to that same thing, what advice would you give them?
1: I would say, why do you keep hitting your head up against the wall and ask me why you
0: got a
1: headache?
0: Don't ask me for no Advil.
1: Because the thing is some things are obvious to you.
0: Oh my Lord.
1: But because of situations, that's why some people stay in some things.
0: Yeah.
1: Because of the situations. And that's why when people say, well, if I was her, I would. If I was her, I would. If I was he, I would.
0: Yeah.
1: If I was he, I would. But then really, would you?
0: Cuba,
1: that's the real question.
0: Cuba,
1: to that.
0: You know, I'm getting more mature because I'm like, I don't even like this to be around me no more. Did you ever get to that position with like, when you, okay, once you get your freedom, right? Let's talk about that. Once you get your freedom and you out there living freely, right? You making decisions to, you know, of course it's going to be daily work because you don't get it right away, but you start to make these different adjustments to be, you know, to that place of healthiness, freedom. I got to a point, like, what do you would say when people get to a point where you just don't even want the, when you see somebody else or something else going through it, like, you don't even want to deal with it?
1: Listen,
2: I'm going to ask you a question.
0: Going through it.
2: When you wake up in the middle of the night and it's dark, what's the first thing you do?
0: Go back to sleep.
2: You turn the light on.
1: You gotta look for the light.
2: You gotta look for the light.
1: For the light.
2: And when you find that light, you are free from that darkness.
1: Because a lot of people say, you know, there's light.
0: Go back to sleep.
1: There's light at the end of the tunnel.
2: At least she was honest.
1: Yeah. But a lot of people say, you know, that you know, if you look at the light, there's light at the end of the tunnel.
0: Right.
2: But do you want to go towards that light?
1: What that means, basically, is whatever you're channeling those tracks to get to that light, it's going to have some turns to the left, some turns to the right. Yeah. And you still got to make a choice to go to the straight and narrow if that's where you're trying to go.
2: Yeah, and that's part of your freedom.
1: And that's a part of that freedom side. But even beyond that, the biggest thing about all of it is you got to still look in the mirror and say, I got to make a choice.
0: Mm-hmm.
1: And sometimes them choices are hard.
0: Ooh.
1: And sometimes some of us, we feel that we can't get out of something that we in. But then that's when you're talking about people, when you have people around you that care about you. I talked to Tommy McNeil yesterday, and he was on the air because he's doing a big major project coming up.
0: Shout out
1: but, but, but even beyond that, we had conversation after and even before on how our relationship is with each other, to where this brother can call me and ask me for anything. And if I got it, he got it, and vice versa. But, you know, we didn't grow up on the same block. But because of the understanding and the relationship that we have for each other, everything is good in that space, in that area.
0: Yeah.
1: And we got to learn how to get good with each other, because we can put anything on the table. We can say anything on the table. You can have a plate and you can be on the table. But if you're not at the table, you don't have a choice.
0: Yeah.
1: Be in that room to talk to somebody and to help somebody else out about how to be better and how to do better.
0: And that's a good one. Get around some people that want to, you know, that's living or trying to fight for that freedom, you know, and, you know, to get those nuggets, because I get it. If you don't have any direction, some people don't even know what it looks like. Some people don't even know what direction to go. What does freedom really look like? Because you've been so embezzled in, you know, what it wasn't, what you not being free. So like you said, shout out to Tommy McNeil. Every time I see him, he has a nugget.
2: You
0: for everybody, for the community.
1: Let me ask the two of y'all a question. Mm-hmm.
0: Oh, Lord.
1: What's the... No, don't get nervous. Nah, it is just...
2: We ask her a question. She's like, uh-oh.
0: I know.
2: Nah,
0: we've been bashing.
1: What's the difference between I can and I cannot?
2: Being a can do and a can't do.
0: You can is the willingness to know or to even try or attempt. Cannot is like giving up ultimately, to be like, it's
2: I can is...
1: So... From what y'all just said, because it's a lot deeper than where y'all placed it.
0: Right, right.
1: But the difference between that is they both are in two different directions.
0: For sure. Okay.
1: Well, and you're going to stand in the middle of a line.
0: I'm writing that on the...
1: And you're going to go either to your left, where I can, or to the right, and I cannot. But it's still a lineup of choices to lock in for what you're looking for as you say the word of freedom.
0: Right.
1: And I always try to explain to people that racism is a choice. And a lot of people have been taught about racism. And you can balance those out from different states that you have been to and you visited. And you understand the difference between when somebody got a little red around their neck compared to somebody that will verbally tell you what they got to say to you, compared to somebody just being that person they are and being polite and talking to you. But you got to get to know who's around you to understand the difference between all of that.
0: Right.
1: Because if not, then your freedom is going to be limited.
0: You don't mean limited.
1: And a choice is a choice. That's what it really is. And not saying that a lot of people don't have choices to choose, because we all make choices on a daily basis and we choose certain things on a daily basis.
2: And that's because we got the freedom to do it.
1: Okay.
0: Okay.
1: Let me get to this caller.
0: All right, go ahead, caller.
1: Good morning, caller.
7: It's Auntie Jackie again.
2: Hey, Auntie.
7: I'm going to tell you the difference between I can and I can't.
1: Mm-hmm.
7: The difference is you. Because either one of those is a commitment that you're making to something. And whichever one you choose to say I can or I can't, you will put your energy into that. So it's you that's standing between I can and I can't. Because once you choose either one of them, that's where your energy is going to flow.
1: And you
7: got to have enough faith and strength and confidence in yourself to say, I can. And then you'll put your strength and energy into that.
1: And both of those are still choices.
7: That's right.
1: Exactly.
0: That's good.
1: Love you.
2: It's just like me. I had a screen door break on my house when I first bought it from the wind. They was like, oh, you should call such and such. They can put your screen doors on it. And you know what I told them? I don't need to call them. I can do it myself. I ain't never did it in my day in my life, Q-Bear. But guess what? I got two brand new screen doors on my house. And guess who did it? I did, because I can.
1: Okay. Good morning, Carl.
2: And I did.
8: Hey, good morning. I know you guys are talking about like a lot of different freedoms, but I want to talk about food freedom really quickly, because a lot of parasites are going around and you hear about it all over the news, and it's nothing new. And the number one main feeder for all parasites is sugar. And so we as a people, we have to start leaving that sugar alone, because it's going to be detrimental to our health. And it's actually just, you know, taking over in all sorts. And that's not blueberries and lettuce. It's dementia and Alzheimer's. It's a lot of different things. A lot of things are just linked to parasites. So our food freedom is important, too.
2: Ooh. Yeah.
1: Agreed.
0: Thank you.
2: And that's just like
0: ooh,
2: people.
0: Especially now. She's
2: they
0: right.
2: Make a choice to eat what they want. Now, the news telling you that the lettuce is getting people sick, and you choose to go out there and buy you a double cheeseburger with lettuce, you chose to get sick.
1: No, you didn't choose to. You got that way.
2: Well, you chose that lettuce.
0: I'd be like, where did he get these? What? You go home, get some rest. We love you guys. Make sure you tune in. You can check us out on 89.9 KMOJ. You go to all of our web pages. You got Walter Cuban Banks Jr. You got Theo Griffin. You got Tiffany the Black Threadist. Make sure you check us out. Give us your feedback, and we will have our episode loading soon. Thank you, Walter Cuban Banks. Thank you, Theo, and thank you to all our listeners in Chicago. On Facebook, how y'all doing? We love y'all.
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0: Barbecue is more than a meal, is history, is culture and tradition passed down through the generations. But what if you could actually walk through the story of barbecue? Not just eat it, but experience it. 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He's an award-winning food writer and barbecue historian and the co-founder of the Museum of Barbecue in Kansas City. 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Jonathan, welcome to the Barbecue Radio Network.
1: Oh, thanks so much, Freddie. It's a pleasure to be here.
0: It's our pleasure to have you. The Museum of Barbecue, it sounds something like something every barbecue lover would want to visit. How did this idea for the museum first come about, Jonathan?
1: Yeah, it's an idea that was 6 years in the making, if you can believe it, where I was the food editor at Kansas City PBS. And I'd been writing about food, particularly barbecue here in Kansas City for nearly two decades. And I started thinking about some of exactly what you talk about on your show and talked about in your intro, where barbecue is such a communal, lovely thing, right? It brings us together in people's backyards or across long tables in restaurants. And it's about sharing a meal, sharing stories, sharing tradition. And it got me thinking about, could there be a physical space that was that literal embodiment of community and bringing people together? And as I started to research it, there wasn't a museum dedicated to barbecue in the world. And it really felt like Kansas City was the perfect place to remedy that.
0: Wow. And I like it because in case I'm not mistaken here, it's on a street called Grand. So this is really huge, isn't it?
1: Oh, I appreciate that. Yeah, it is on Grand Boulevard, right? I guess our ambitions were grand. That is a fair thing to say. What's joyous for us, right, is we pack a whole bunch into a small space. So we're just in about 4,300 square feet.
0: Oh, my.
1: And I mean, for our first go at this, I really didn't want it to be overwhelming because, you know, one of the things I've learned about being in barbecue is it's a lifelong pursuit, right? You're not going to learn everything the first time you fire up your grill or your smoker, and you probably will keep learning if you're open to it over the course of years and decades. And we really love the idea of, could we distill kind of some of the essence of barbecue into both the elements and the main American regions to give people kind of a taste of what they would experience not only in Kansas City but across America.
0: Jonathan, you mentioned that this was 6 years in the making. You've been a writer for, you mentioned, 20 years. At what point did you realize that barbecue history deserved its own place and its own I'm going to call it a sanctuary, if you don't mind?
1: No, I mean, I think this is a celebration of, like, by design. You know, to me, it was this idea that barbecue is genuinely, as much as it is a global art form, right? As soon as we had live fire, I feel like we had barbecue. And as a result, we may never know who the first person was who ever, you know, actually held a barbecue or put smoke to meat. But I think for me, I just became captivated about the idea of really having a place that could stand for something that was so integral to so many cultures and histories.
0: Everyone, Jonathan Bender with us. He is the heart and soul of the Museum of Barbecue in Kansas City, Missouri. So, what happens when you go in? I mean, as you walk through the doors, I understand it's an interactive experience. How can you be interactive with barbecue in a museum, Jonathan?
1: Yeah, so for us, right, this is multi-generational by design. We're in Crown Center, which is this incredibly family-friendly complex that's been there since the 1960s. And I love the idea that barbecue is sensorial, right? When you go to your favorite spot, you step out of the car in the parking lot and that smoke hits you, right? And when you sit down at the table, your fingers are getting saucy. You know, barbecue isn't a neat affair. It's meant for you to get messy and to engage all your senses. And so as a result, we really wanted to do the same thing with the Museum of Barbecue. And so we mean it, right? When you come in, you're going to hear the words of pitmasters. You're going to have the opportunity to smell some of the components of spice, to walk on sauce, right? We really want to find ways to bring in those tactile elements because I do believe barbecue is such a sensory experience. And so as far as we can go without actually serving you a plate of barbecue, you know, that's what we want to do.
0: Now, excuse me, did I hear you say you can walk on the sauce?
1: Yeah, that's right. So there was a local artist here named Sykes Style who designed our sauce room, right? The first five parts of, like, five exhibits walk you through the true elements of barbecue. So you start in the meat room, then you learn about rub and spice. We take you through wood and fire on to smoke and sauce. And Sykes Style here in Kansas City designed this room where there are floor tiles. They move under you to kind of make you feel like you are literally walking on sauce.
0: That's incredible. So you had the idea 6 years ago to do this. How long did it take to bring all the pieces together and say, okay, we finally got it? And how close did it come to your vision?
1: Yeah, I really appreciate that question. I mean, in another scenario where there's not a global pandemic, I think we may have been able to debut a little sooner. But I also think the idea is better for having some time to bake, right? One of my favorite parts of somebody who creates things is the ability to collaborate with others. And, you know, I'm a writer by trade who has since made podcasts and documentaries. And I've learned that there are so many different ways to tell stories. And so in some respects, right, I got to stand up this story, but then do it with visual artists and architects and exhibit designers from literally across the globe. And so the best part of this, right, is the ways in which I got to be surprised by other people taking an idea and running with it, or creating something that evoked how they feel about barbecue. And in that discussion, I think, is where some of the magic happens, right? It's an idea that is collectively better because it has been created by a bunch of people, the same way in which everybody who goes out there to cook in their backyard, ideally, right, is taking a little bit of magic from everybody who's kind of come before them.
0: It's really interesting. Everyone, Jonathan Bender joins us today. He is the heart and soul of the Museum of Barbecue in Kansas City, Missouri. And I must say, I grew up in Kansas City, Jonathan, and I never believed that I would see a museum dedicated totally to barbecue. Now, so I have to admit that I've not seen it yet, but I understand, and I'll tell you what I heard, not what I know, okay?
1: Yes.
0: I heard that the entrance is themed like a giant smoker door. Is that right? Is that wrong?
1: Yeah. No, you're exactly right. We want everybody to step up and play pitmaster, right? And I think part of the joy of this place is a little bit of whimsy, a little bit of, hey, you're going to enter something different. And that's the real demarcation for us, right? You're going to leave behind the gift shop where we've got rubs and spices and sauces and all the good things you need. And you're about to enter a world, right, where you're going to learn about barbecue and you're going to enjoy doing it.
0: Wow, this is so incredible. Before we get too far into the smoke on this, Jonathan, how can we reach you, and what's the best way to connect with the Museum of Barbecue in Kansas City?
1: Yeah, we love it when folks come in, right? So absolutely, our doors are open 7 days a week, 10 a.m. to 6 p.m. Monday through Saturday, and 12 to 5 on Sunday. But you can also visit us online at museumofbarbecue.co.co.
0: All right. He is Jonathan Bender, and when we come back on the program, we'll be talking with Jonathan, of course, but we'll also walk through the museum itself and the incredible barbecue traditions it highlights. As we continue on the Barbecue Radio Network, I'm Freddie Bell, and turn the meat over. We'll be right back.
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0: Welcome back to the Barbecue Radio Network. I'm Freddie Bell. We're heard from coast to coast, and we're talking with Jonathan Bender. I'm so excited because not only is he a hometown home friend, he is in Kansas City. He owns and he's opened, he's curated the Barbecue Museum in Kansas City, Missouri. First of all, let's tell everyone where the Museum of Barbecue is physically located on a wonderful street called Grand Boulevard.
1: That's exactly right. So we're in the heart of Kansas City on the second floor of Crown Center.
0: On the second floor of Crown Center. Now, I've got to tell you this. I'm going to reveal my age here, Jonathan. I remember, sir, when the Crown Center was being built.
1: That's amazing. I mean, I think what's lovely about it is that it stood the test of time, right? You're right, because it has been a minute since they built Crown Center. and I think the joy is folks come for the holidays and summer and everywhere in between. And we love the idea that we could be someplace that's known to Kansas City.
0: It's interesting. A lot of people that I talk to, and you've probably have heard some of these conversations, they talk to me about the ideal smoker. They talk to me about the pellets versus gas and chunk, all the rest of it. And now I'm talking to an individual who says none of this, but you're talking about a museum. You're a writer. How many people have you interviewed, Jonathan, who've built a museum of barbecue?
1: I have not met another because we are the world's first.
0: The world's first. Okay, tell me where you were. What was happening when you decided that this would be the adventure in which you would partake to share this with the world?
1: Yeah, it's funny. Sometimes you get an idea in your head and you kind of can't quit it. And usually with the right ones, it sort of rattles around in your brain for a minute and then you start to look up things about it. And I just casually started to look around, and there had been some temporary exhibits and folks had taken some old signage and, you know, just wanted to save it or preserve it. But there had never been a dedicated, you know, standing museum to barbecue. And kind of once that entered my consciousness, it became an idea that was hard to quit. Because in part barbecue is such a force in so many people's lives, right? It's why they get married or divorced or bring their family together. And I just thought that if there was an opportunity to be in person and to really connect around such an iconic food, that I also discovered that so much of my work had started to migrate online, right? As a writer, you can get the dopamine hit when something does well. There's a lot of views, but it really just isn't the same online as it is when we're sitting across from each other, you know, talking face to face.
0: Interesting. So how did you decide on the structure? And you mentioned earlier when we first were speaking, you talked about the different elements that you found, that you would find. We talked about the door that's tantamount to a smoker door. How did you decide on the structure that we see when we come to the museum?
1: Oh, yeah. I really loved the idea that we could kind of have two main storytelling tracks. And I love to not make assumptions about our audience, right, about who's coming in or who wants to learn. And so I hoped that we could kind of give you a strong foundation in barbecue by the time you left the Museum of Barbecue. And that was going to happen in two ways. The first was with those elements of barbecue and how each of the decisions you make along the way impart flavor to what it is that you're producing, right? So I always liken the first half of the museum to similar to how that old cartoon of how a bill becomes a law, right? This is how meat becomes barbecue. And so we want to teach you about those early lean-tos of sticks that became the place where meat was smoked and the cuts of meat that were used. And then what happens when you add salt or rub, and then what happens when you take that seasoned piece of meat and you put it over wood and you add fire, and that fire creates smoke, and then finally you sauce that last piece of meat. And so each of those decisions is intentional, involves a choice, and is reflective in many ways of the place in which you're making that barbecue, right? The wood that we use, I always think of as like the terroir and wine. And so there'll be mesquite down in Texas and hickory and oak in Kansas City. And then by the time you've kind of gone through the first half and you maybe understand why barbecue has the flavor that it does, then we want to take you through the main American region. So Carolinas, Memphis, Texas, and Kansas City, you know, four places that will each tell you in the strongly worded terms that they're the headquarters of barbecue. but we can get into the culture and history of each of those spots, as well as the flavor profiles of what they cook. So hopefully it gives you a greater appreciation for how barbecue is different across the United States.
0: Jonathan, I got to tell you, this is when I envy my friends in television, because I'd love to be able to show this to folks across the country. But I'm going to ask you to put on your writer's hat for a second. I'll say the city, and give me the intro line of what you'll see or experience when you come to these different sections of your museum. Are you ready?
1: Fire away.
0: Let's start with your hometown, Kansas City. What do we see?
1: There'll be these big, bright pops of red. You'll catch a 3-minute glimpse on a mid-century modern television of a story of burnt ends, the iconic dish here in Kansas City, which are the crispy edges of the brisket that are charred on the outside and then deliciously soft on the inside. We'll talk about sauce through Henry Perry, who more than 100 years ago came on a steamship up from Tennessee and helped define Kansas City's barbecue style and was the self-proclaimed barbecue king. And then take you all the way to Rich Davis, right? The child psychologist who accidentally became the man behind KC Masterpiece, right? What turned into a global brand with Clorox. And also the way that Kansas City has developed its signature style over time by being home to the American Royal and the Kansas City Barbecue Society. So in an ideal world, you'll get all that little bits of history and culture and flavor.
0: Oh, my goodness. Let's go to Texas.
1: Yeah, right. Texas, big, big flavors. You'll see a butcher cut out of a cow, and you'll get an essay from Daniel Vaughn, who's the only barbecue editor in the entire country for Texas Monthly. You'll see a giant mural. That's what I'm sausage about, because the Holy Trinity in Texas is sausage, brisket, and ribs, all of which are probably made with beef, you know, in that it's Texas. We kind of want to walk you through the regions, and Texas is also home to one of my favorite exhibits in the museum, what's called the Recommendation Station, where everyone who comes through can tell you where you should go eat and then what you got to order when you get there, and then put it on a magnetic wall for everybody else to go through and what ends up being a conversation about barbecue restaurants.
0: That's Texas. Let's saunter over to Memphis.
1: Yeah, so Memphis is vibrant, right? We have this 22-foot-long mural by Birdcap, who's a muralist based out of Memphis, filled with music and arts and, of course, iconic barbecue restaurants. And I also think of this idea that Memphis is where they're willing to put barbecue on almost anything, right? Spaghetti and pizza, and really willing to push the boundaries of what barbecue can be. And, of course, you can't forget about dry-rubbed ribs at spots like Charlie Rendezvous, right, where they just know what to do with a little bit of dry rub and pork ribs.
0: And let's wind up our excursion in the Carolinas.
1: Yeah, so it covers both North Carolina and South Carolina. Vibrant yellow, right? That's that yellow of mustard, which they call it Carolina Gold in the mustard belt between Charleston and Columbia. And there we actually have a physical championship WWE-style belt. You can put that on in front of an illustrated crowd of cheering mustards and one booing ketchup. But we want to teach you about how mustard gets its due and praise in South Carolina and then the vinegar and pepper of North Carolina.
0: Jonathan Bender with us from the Museum of Barbecue in Kansas City. When we come back, we'll talk about barbecue history, where it started, and why preserving that story matters today on the Barbecue Radio Network with Reddy Bell. Welcome back to the Barbecue Radio Network. I'm with Jonathan Bender. He's a co-founder of the Museum of Barbecue in Kansas City, Missouri. Jonathan, before we get into it, because we get so involved in what you have to share with us about the Museum of Barbecue, how can we reach you? How can we get more information about this fabulous place in Kansas City, Missouri?
1: Yeah, you can visit us online at museumofbbq.co.co to learn more about the exhibits, book tickets, and come visit us.
0: All right. Now, in this last segment, in case you missed it, you missed a jewel. Jonathan took us through helping us to understand the difference between Kansas City, Texas, the Carolinas, and Memphis style of barbecue. We do know that barbecue has roots that go back centuries and across cultures. What do people usually find most surprising when they learn the real history of barbecue, aside from the young lady who talked about the smoke rings in our last segment?
1: I think it's this idea that barbecue can be so interconnected, right? Despite the idea that each individual place will have its own identity, it's impacted and defined and shaped by the migration patterns across the United States, right? So in Kansas City, which we call a melting pot of barbecue, you'll see Eastern and Southern influences based off of what we cook and what we use to season our meat. I love the idea, right, that each place tells a story of time and is impacted by the people who have come before.
0: Impacted by the people who have come before. I'll take you back just a little bit. I've mentioned, and our audience knows, that I grew up in Kansas City. And you talked about traditions that are incredibly regional. Kansas City is such an important place in that story. Tell me how Arthur Bryant's Barbecue, right across from the Ball Stadium in Kansas City, Missouri, what kind of impact can you tell us that that may or may not have had with the barbecue scene in the Midwest?
1: Yeah, this is one of my favorite places to talk about, because without Arthur Bryant's, we may not have Burnt Ends, right? And Burnt Ends are that iconic dish that have become synonymous with Kansas City, the charred, crispy edges of the brisket that were initially called burned edges, right? And as Calvin Trillin, the writer for The New Yorker, lamented, they were being given away for free, right, at Arthur Bryant's more than 50 years ago. And here's this place where the counter scraps that, those little chopped pieces, those lucky few, right? The folks who didn't even know, it's like being able to say, man, you were at the concert before it was cool. It became such a sensation, right? The flavor profile that you get from a properly cooked burnt end, where really that outside doesn't want to give right away, and it's got all those delicious flavors of char, and then the interior is just this luscious, melt-in-your-mouth morsel. And I think, right, that's part of the reason that Kansas City barbecue is so well known, because we have this dish that everybody knows to ask for when they come to Kansas City and then can't help but fall in love with.
0: Incredible. You know, barbecue, and I don't have to tell you, is for a lot of people is synonymous with sports and huge events. Why is baseball so tied to barbecue, Jonathan?
1: Yeah, I think it has to do with the time of year, right? May is National Grilling Month. Baseball starts in April. Tailgating in particular in Kansas City is, for many families, right? Not just a sport, right? It's an art. And so that idea of showing up at Kauffman Stadium or at Arrowhead and spending a bunch of hours before the game even it gets going in order to get your smoker going or, your ribs to be right. I think for people who enjoy sports, it's just such a natural tradition that you're going to have some barbecue before you watch the game, right?
0: That's true. I spoke with an individual, Jonathan, it's been quite a while ago now. He said he's been at Kauffman, and you mentioned Arrowhead and all the rest of it. He says he's never set foot in any one of those stadiums. Do you find that to be true with pitmasters and cueers that you know from across the country, especially in the Midwest?
1: I mean, I think that's the fascinating thing, right? The real game, the real sport is outside. You know, how'd your cook go that day? You know, how do people feel about your ribs? Like, I think some of it is true barbecue, right? And we can get into low and slow versus hot and fast or the different preparation methods.
0: Sure.
1: You know, by the time somebody gets to game time, you know, it's been a number of hours where you've probably been working on what you're making. And so, the real game for a lot of pit masters is probably the food they're serving, you know, rather than the outcome on the field.
0: Jonathan Bender with us today from the Museum of Barbecue in Kansas City, Missouri. You've talked with a lot of pit masters all over the country, and I'll even say from all over the world. And we're talking about your Museum of Barbecue in Kansas City. What do the best of them have in common, Jonathan?
1: I think it's a fanatical love of barbecue, right? If you are a pit master, I'm not sure you can do this day in and day out if you don't love it, because it requires so much of you that there's no such thing as convenience food when it comes to barbecue. And each of them has had an unlikely journey in, right? You know, it may have been family tradition. They may have started in a restaurant as a dishwasher, but for whatever reason, they caught the bug, right? And then from there, I think there is also that relentless pursuit of getting a little bit better. You know, the best pit masters are consistent because that is such a hard thing to do with barbecue, right? You have time and temperature and humidity and even the cut of meat, right? Mm-hmm. All of those things can be different on a given day. There's so many variables. And so to be able to kind of master those variables and still produce something that tastes like you want it to day in and day out, it just requires a dedication that I think is akin to the top chefs or people in other fields who have really dedicated their life to the pursuit of something.
0: Interesting. I know we were talking about all the other people who've done work in barbecue, and you've dedicated this, I'm going to call it a memorial to the cures around the country. What about Jonathan Bender? Are you a cure yourself?
1: Recreationally and for joy and love. I mean, less so since I opened this place, right? Like I look stuff in the backyard sort of forlornly, right? Like a hand pressed up against the window, wishing I could be out there more because this place does take a lot of my energy and time. But, you know, I love cooking for my family. I'm a cookbook author. By no means would I consider myself a pit master. So I think there's joy in learning from others, and I love to eat barbecue, certainly.
0: Excuse me, Jonathan, you said cookbook author?
1: Yes. I've written 4 books total, the latest of which is The Little Book of KC Barbecue, which is a compendium of history and culture that also has 15 recipes from myself as well as Jack Stack, Q39, Slaps, and Arthur Bryant's here in town.
0: Interesting. How can we find your books? Can we find them online, or can we walk into our favorite bookstores?
1: There you go. It's published by Andrews McMeel here in Kansas City and should be available everywhere bookstores or online where books are sold. We, of course, would also love you to come into the Museum of Barbecue and get a signed copy.
0: In the Barbecue Museum, before we have to step away, we've gone through the 4 sections and all the rest of it. Is there a place in which we can dine inside the Museum of Barbecue in Kansas City?
1: So we don't have a restaurant within. We do give you a small edible surprise on your way out.
0: Oh.
1: Because we recognize we spent some time making you hungry with all of the descriptions and photos of barbecue. But we're blessed, you know, on the first floor of Crown Center is Burn In Barbecue. And then, you know, Kansas City still has close to 100 barbecue restaurants. So
0: yes.
1: One of the joys for me is I always see it as we're a gateway, right, to Kansas City barbecue. So you come in and then we get to send you loose on the town, right, with tons of recommendations.
0: Incredible. Where can we follow you online? Where can we follow the museum online, sir?
1: Yeah, everything is at Museum of BBQ. So we're on Instagram, TikTok, and Facebook. And that's the best place to find us.
0: Jonathan, I can't thank you enough for being with us. Jonathan Bender, everyone. And again, you can find him online. He's on all social media. Thank you so much for turning this barbecue into an experience with us on the Barbecue Radio Network.
1: I really appreciate you taking the time as well. Cheers.
0: It's our pleasure. Be well. And we'll see you next week, everyone. And no matter what you do, it doesn't matter as we've heard, whether it's low or slow or hot and fast, it's still barbecue. See you next time.
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I am the Bongo Man, still going strong, regardless of what, and in spite of all, all philosophy flows through my head like this feather, heavy as lead. Hey, 10 minutes to the hour, special feature news, you know, some of this, some of that, top of the hour. Backyard Caribbean Jam Spotlight. As for Spotlight, let's do this right off the bat. My side of the river, it's the east side. It's the fourth annual Randall Black Party. 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That's today, August 1st, 10 a.m. to 6 p.m. Randall Commemorative Plaza, 820 Randall Avenue, St. Paul. That's the Randall Commemorative. it's called 820 Randall Avenue. Yeah, the new Randall Plaza. Featuring a health and wellness block, live entertainment, kid zone, vendor marketplace, and curbside food vendors, young entrepreneurs marketplace, technology row, and so much more. Today, Rondo Black Party, the fourth. Our block, our legacy. And in the Caribbean, today, August 1st, Monday, considered August Monday, 1834 was the year slavery was abolished on paper by the British Commonwealth, British monarchy. British rulers, colonizers, call it what you want. But I always say on paper, because it was a long way to go after 1834, but still, celebration, Toronto, Antigua, other places. Let me get into that in the top of the hour. But August, it was a Monday, so August Monday is known as, basically, Liberation Day, Emancipation Day, as it is celebrated in Wadadley. So that's August 1st, 1834. Write it down. History. Alton Ellis, A Flash from the Past, Studio One, Joy in the Morning. Yes, it is. Nazia Fontaine out of Dominica, down south, down south from Guadalupe, over the this way, from Martinique, up south from St. Lucia. St. Vincent, let me see, this way, from Guadeloupe, and then around, a little bit further around, just around, I guess you call it, you know, you got Montserrat, yeah, but Nazia Fontaine, seriously, you know, Carib, I'm not remembering the Indian name, or the name, the indigenous name, that they use in Dominica, in the Windward Islands of the Caribbean, sunny Caribbean. But you can just use the term Carib. They were known as Carib and Awaks, mostly throughout the Caribbean. Living in the Positive, Light Brown, another song, and Nazio, his version, a new song, you think?

0: musical and otherwise. Yes, I. And he that. Blessed love, enough respect, cool runnings.
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Five the Hardware, Dario, first in Minnesota, Jamaica, 64 to Independence. Saturday, August 8th at the Caboose. Showtime, 11 p.m. So that's Dario, first time in Minnesota. Minnesota, 64th Independence, Jamaica, 64th Independence. Jenna, Prince Jabba, Alize, Singing Tony. Diamond, Omega Sun, Marco T.

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Hey, we're moving up to the top. Get into a Caribbean backyard, spotlight.

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From Jamaica and Minnesota, Jamaica 64th Independence. Stand side. Saturday, August the 8th. At the Caboose. My memory served me right. 930 in Cedar Avenue. South can do that. Backways forward. Yes, Dario. Alice the singer, Jenna. Prince Jabba, singing Tony. Omega Zap. Oh, yeah. Diamond. Prince Jabba. So that's Dario. First time from Jamaica. In Minnesota, Jamaica 64th Independence Dance. Hey, it's August the 8th. Next Saturday. Time moving.

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8: I'm Amber Payton with BIN News Now. D.C. Council Chair Phil Mendelson is criticizing Black Mayor Muriel Bowser over her decision not to sign the city's next budget. Bowser says using reserve funds for programs like paid family leave and housing vouchers creates an $837 million fiscal cliff. Mendelson argues her concerns are overstated and says her original budget proposal posed an even greater financial risk. Minneapolis has named Reginald Freeman as its new fire chief. City Council approved his term through January 2030. Freeman, who is Black, previously led fire departments in Oakland and Hartford and currently oversees fire and EMS services in Saudi Arabia. And music executive Eugene Big U Henley Jr. is facing new federal charges. Prosecutors say he tried to get two jail inmates to kill or seriously injure a witness in his racketeering case. Henley was already accused of running a South Los Angeles criminal enterprise involving murder, trafficking, and extortion. Get BIN News Now on demand 24/7 on the iHeartRadio app.
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the St. Paul Twin Cities. I'm Ken Lives from 620 ABS in Fun City with Dadley and Tigger in the sunny Caribbean. 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
1: Hey, it's the People's Station, it's 11:09 in the Twin City. 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
1: Oh, yeah, want to be the spotlight, want to take you back up there. And you know what, we're going to do this again, go in and do the spotlight. And I'm going to spotlight my side of the river. It's the east side, it's Sao Paulo. Do it again, Express Man. Why are you doing me this? Here we go.
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1: 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You just go along 94 East from Minneapolis. You exit, Lexington, and you, you're kind of day. Just drive straight through. Hey, much respect to the East Side. Here's the foot on your Rondo Black Party today. It's the commemorative plaza. Yeah, you say that. 820 Rondo Avenue, Saturday, August 1st. On Saturday, August 1st. August 1st is Liberation Day. Emancipation Day, throughout the British English-speaking Caribbean. And not British anymore, but most part. The Anguilla, British Virgin Islands, who else? Montserrat, Cayman Islands. Still British, but they're Commonwealth. Yes, still got what you call the Commonwealth. So, hey, we're going to do that again. All right, it's St. Paul. It's my side. So I'm controlling, so here we go.
3: I want to be the spotlight.
1: Want to be the spotlight over in St. Paul around the Black Party. Oh, Black, our legacy to the free and open to the public. And thanks to all the sponsors in Selby Avenue. Big article in the paper today. The improvement and development of Selby Avenue, man. Not your grandparents, not even my Selby Avenue. It was when I came here, 78 and 9. Selby was still Selby Avenue. Right now, it's wonderful. It's beautiful. Go and check it out. From Lexington all the way down to the capital. Not the capital. It is the capital. The church there. But it's just a beautiful thing. It was a spotlight, was from Lexington to Victoria. But, it's just beautiful. Selby Avenue, just so nice. So, today, over in St. Paul, just so, from Selby Avenue. Yes, check it out, August the 1st. And so, let's go back to telling you about Saturday, August the 1st. You know, I don't want to do this before I do that.
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0: Heard her music early on from Sister Judy Moore, sing her own song. That was the pretty much was the theme song for Apartheid Truth there, originally done by UB40, among others. But this song took off, sing her own song, to fight for the right to be free. LKJ, my man, sends all the nonsense. I've been trying to do that my whole life, but I've been trying to do that most of this morning. Inside technology running. Steel Pulse, Earth Crisis. Okay, to the Guyana man who says he loved Steel Pulse, that was for you. Hey, I love Steel Pulse as much as you do. Trust me, it's just one of my favorite groups. Always has been. You know, with that, I say good day to my good friend Gary out of Birmingham, England. Hope you're having a beautiful day, my brother. What's Ibiza, everybody? Sunshine today. Osibisa, coming out of England. Musician, they had a good run. Sweet music, music for Gang Gang. Played a lot of Osibisa music on steel drums during my 70s days of playing steel drums. Sweet music was one we played on. Music for Gang Gang. But Osibisa was a group put together in England. Most of the musician was from Ghana, Africa. But lead vocalist and lead guitar player, arranger, is from Fun City with Adley and Tiger and Bob Uter. The village would be All Saints. Wendell Richardson is the name. And so that's supposed to be Sir Billy Ocean. Another man coming out of England during that time. From originally from Trinbago, as they say, Trinidad and Tobago. Currently reside in Bimshire. That would be Barbados. Crop over run-ins over there. They're celebrating their version, crop over, after the cane crop. And they Barbados still have sugar cane crop. A lot of the islands gave that up. Antigua gave that up long time ago, sank it. But still, Barbados still have sugar cane. The most grow it for rum, you know, and different other things that you get, for alcohol that you get. Come on. Yeah, from the sugar cane. And just eating sugar cane. You know, you're from the islands, man. You grew up eating a lot of sugar cane. You know, many hungry belly sugar cane. Filled. Oh, man, you know, sometimes you have to steal a few. Well, take a few, not steal a few. So, yes, historically, I bring this down. It's 11:15. Historically, I said, very important to understand this day. August 1st. 1834. It was on a Monday. So in Antigua, they referred to this coming Monday, which is Jovial Monday, Big Swing last night, Calypso Monarch, Steel Band Panorama tonight, Soca Monarch, Manana, Jovial Monday, Monday morning. Also, Monday, you have Emancipation Day celebration, Rastaman all over Antigua, Bon Ganjan, Eat Earth Idol, and all that, and celebration Emancipation Day, because in 1834. Man by the name of William Wilberforce and others, pushed through the emancipation of slavery in English-speaking country. Yes, technology kind of working me today. But yes, in the English-speaking country, and it was a Monday, so August Monday, today though, in Toronto celebration also, and they're celebrated from that aspect also. Today is a big day in Toronto, Caribana. But I know in Trinidad and Tobago, if Trinidad Carnival is in February, they do recognize August 1st as Emancipation Day. And Puerto Rico Islands, they got Rastaman throughout the whole Caribbean. Enough so. You know, Rastaman bring culture and roots and awareness and consciousness throughout the whole Caribbean. Otherwise, high society used to run things. Trust me. Even in Jamaica, Rastaman carried the load. Even the Bustamante they say wanted, dread our life, dead our life. Bob Marley carried forward among others. But they never loved Bob until Bob died, really. And everybody loved Bob. After Bob died, Uncle Roots, man. You guys say Bob was Rasta. You know what I mean? But go. Plenty deeper than what I'm going to tell you. But Emancipation Day, Liberation Day, August 1st, 1834. Write that down, history. Like I said, history is not a strong point in America, and we Caribbean people kind of fall in that same trap. Well, it turns out August. Okay, yes, August the 1st. I said that. Emancipation Day. Liberate your mind. None but ourselves can free our mind. And sing a redemption song. No, I'm making a fool of me. Hey, it's 11:18. Keeping the vibes alive. Let's do this and then we do that. Come on.
1: Yeah, me no money don't know Dario this in a me. I represent for five the hard way.

Turns out that this our programming, supported in part by Fire Up the Hard Way, presents Dario. Dario just said, Dario gave me a headache this morning, but it's all good. Dario! Not Dario himself, but certain technology, you know. Anyway, let me just... I didn't go any further than this. Dario, we get it together. But it's Jamaica 64th Independence Dance. Saturday, August the 8th. At the Caboose. I'm telling you, it's 9:30 in Cedar Avenue. Spend more time in Caboose. Much more, probably, more than in the hall. No. And Caboose left, right, and center. Arjena, Prince Jabba. DJ Diamond, the host. Singing Tony. The Omega Sound, Marco T. 612-227-0498. 612-310-8768. So that's Dario. Dario, where is it? Say it again. Yeah, Dario.

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0: It's Beyond the Express Band coming out of St. Croix, USVI. Originally out of Fonzie with Adley and Peter and Bob Buter. It's a spotlight today for Tanya Rando Black Party. 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
0: 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We're worldwide. And with that, we check this swallow. We're going to space right now. Come down. Nice. Kind of ball.

Hey, the heart and soul is on fire. It's the flying swallow. Party in space. We're gonna keep it happening nice. Sugar and spice, check this. Carnival. Rev Jack.

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Saturday, August the 1st. 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

Squalor backed up by the Express Band. Some fun to do with that, me and Tuga. Celebrating Emancipation Day, Emancipation Celebration, 1834, the 1st of August. Slavery was abolished on paper. I always like to emphasize that. So many things came after that. Some would still say the slavery of the mind is still in the full effect. We're going to go from there to this. Bring some. We go to Rock City, St. Thomas, USPI. The late Nick Daddy Friday from Fun City with Daddy. It's 11:35. He just feel the vibes and stay alive.

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0: Take us. They do the technical difficulties. Dario, give me a hard time. A5 the Hardware presents Dario the Man with the plan. Jamaica 6-4 independence. First time in Minnesota. Saturday, August the 8th. Caboose. 913 Cedar Avenue, I know that by heart. Jenna Jabba, Prince Alize. That's Prince Jabba, singing Alize the singer, singing Tony. Independence Dance, Saturday, August 8th at the Caboose, and I say it's 913. South Minneapolis. Tickets are available, so for information, 612-227-0498, 612-0498, or 612-310. And that would be 210-8768, if you understand that. Yeah, they're going to fix Dario, man. Dario, give me trouble with you over a week now. But a cool one is after make Dario and Leno. Hey, let's do this.
1: Yeah, man, I don't know Dario, this is me. I represent the five, the hard way.
0: Yeah, all right, Dario. Much respect, I. Hey, Saturday, August 8th, it's Jamaica 64 Independence Celebration, Caboose, 913 Cedar Avenue South. Plenty of music, Tony. I love Tony. I love singing Tony. I love that brother. Much respect. Prince Jabba, my brethren. And all the others. Independence from colonialism. But it was the 1st of August. August 1st, 1834. Write a date down. Remember that. Emancipation Day. That's what's Carnival Celebration Worldwide. Caribbean Carnival Celebration Worldwide. Is about, I mean, you got all kind of other things injected in between this and that and all kind of some, but it's really about emancipation, celebration of slavery, recognizing our ancestors and the struggles that they've been through. And also for me, remembering the brothers that sold us, sister that sold us down the river. Yeah. You say goodness and blessings are goodness. No, I'm not color, you know. You know what I'm saying? Black, right. You know, just like black and white, right and wrong. So I remember the ancestors that suffer and struggle. 1834 together stood this point over, 400 years? But I still remember and keep in mind them that sold our ancestors down the river. Yeah, and I feel the same way about them, same way today, you know. I really do. I'm feeling different. Black man can be just as terrible as anybody else, and they have been. But with that, it's a liberation, emancipation, your day from mental slavery. For those who are in the fight and the struggle and all of that, you know. To the traitors, I say, you know. Fire upon you.
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0: 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It's the Bungaman Show on your radio. Bunga Jerry, there's the poor philosophy floats through my head. Light as feather, heavy as lead. Real deal. Remember to protect Mother Earth, save the environment. Some people say environment, but it's really environment. Where's it?
1: Yeah, man, you don't know Dario, this is me. I represent for five the hard way.
0: Yeah, man, Dario, live and direct, August 8th, next Saturday, kaboom, showtime. 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Today is 11 a.m. to 6 p.m. at the Rondo Plaza, 820 Rondo Avenue in St. Paul. If you're driving from Minneapolis, you just exit, bam, bam, bam, Lexington. Keep straight, stay in the middle lane. Go straight down the way there. Right, take a right, or you can take a right, bam, with the next block. Marshall, take a left, and it's right in there. You can miss it. So, celebrate the fourth annual Rondo Block Party. Today, 11 a.m. to 6 p.m., food and all kind of things. I usually pass through. I usually stop and, you know, check it out. Pay my respect to that side of the river. I lived in the Rondo area for many years. I can tell you that. I lived in Fuller, lived in Hague, even Holly. Eventually moved to Grand for 15 years. So I know the whole era. Backward, forward. My first hangout was in the City Youth League, right on Victoria and Selby's, boxing there with David McCall and Dennis and all these guys, the Rock, and, you know. So I know Rondo, it's my roots, part of the roots, you know, I would be a Rondo guy. Kind of. The East Side, Sao Paulo. Much respect.

Hey, yeah, we're the same brothers from a long time ago. We was talking about television and doing it on the radio. What we did was to help our generation realize they got to get out there and get busy because it wasn't going to be televised. See, we got respect for young rappers and the way they freeway in. But if you're going to be teaching folks things, be sure you know what you're saying. Older folks in our neighborhood got plenty of know-how. Remember, if it wasn't for them, you wouldn't be out there now. And I ain't coming at you with no disrespect. All I'm saying.

Yes, I hit that like I said, the clock on the walls, making the call, the sound of the horn. I gotta pack my bags, make tracks, take two steps to the rear, and I'll be gone out of here. Give thanks. Hey, thanks for another one. Another day. Another day above ground, another, yeah? Thanks for listening. Thanks for tuning in. Thanks for calling. Phone couldn't get to all the calls line, but yeah, thanks for calling anyway. Much respect. The spotlight today. Spotlight will be Emancipation Day, 1st of August. And yeah, First of August, 1834. So it would be emancipation from slavery. Emancipate yourself from mental slavery, not but I was talking for your minds. So said Bob Marley, but originally said by who? That would be Marcus Garvey, man. Man out of jammer. Yeah? Live life. Yes, we were spotlight Rondo Days, Emancipation, the Rondo Days Black Party, like I said, today. Going on. Rondo Plaza, August 1st, so today. 11 to 6. And also, keep in mind, there's a boat ride coming up. Down the road, so you know more about that. Also, spotlight Mario Dario. That'll be Dario. Much respect, Dario. Dario kind of played me to the, but that's all right. I know. I try this and I try that. I go left and I go right. And anyway, bargain with man, but you have reason with God. You know, but that is with it. It's greater than that is of the world. Hey, to live the life. To live for today and to love tomorrow is the wisdom of a fool. Tomorrow is promised to no one, and love is that wonderful thing that the whole wide world needs plenty of. You think you can live without it, you're only making a fool of yourself. So much respect, your guidance and protection, yeah? Live up. Blessing. Blessed love every time, but more than anything, I just school running. Yeah, man. I hear that, my God.

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That's your wifey, wifey, wifey, wifey, wifey. 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I think I like her, like her, like her.

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I thought, I wasn't scared of him anyway, until I noticed those rips in my sheets, and that was proof that there had been a nightmare on my street.

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1: 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I'm Kimyo Haley. 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There will be a car show, music, and more. It takes place at Dos Hermanas parking lot, 1408 85th Avenue in Brooklyn Park. Cutting for the Cause is presenting the Twin Cities Car and Bike Show on August 8th, 12 to 7 p.m. at Maryland and Jackson Street in St. Paul. There will be school supplies, backpack giveaways, local vendors, food trucks, music, and more. On Fire Ministries presents Breaking Bread. It's a picnic, a community event. 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It takes place Saturday, August 8th, 1 to 4 p.m. at 1950 Douglas Drive in Golden Valley. The Twin Cities Black Pride Family Day in the Park, celebrating community, culture, and pride, takes place Sunday, August 16th, 10 a.m. to 4 p.m. at Powderhorn Park, 3400 15th Avenue South in Minneapolis. 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I'm Kimyo Haley, and may the Lord God bless you real good.
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5: I'm Mike Island with BIN News Now. Americans are being told to be prepared to depart the region due to an unpredictable Iranian regime. An advisory from the U.S. Embassy in Saudi Arabia says citizens should exercise caution and be prepared for flight cancellations, airspace closures, and potential travel disruptions if hostilities escalate. The warning comes as multiple sources report the U.S. and Israel are preparing for a new round of strikes against Iran's energy infrastructure anytime now. A mostly black community is recovering from, but still are asking questions about a water main break in North Philadelphia. According to WCAU, they went hours without service with no notification of the break and no information about the water service stoppage. Area resident Justin Scott.
6: Nobody told us anything. 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
5: NBC 10 reports a video shows the moments when the water begins to pool in an intersection. 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
5: Weather is big news today, but it is hazardous for millions. Southwest cities like Phoenix and Palm Springs could get close to 120 degrees over the weekend. The heat risk could affect up to 40 million people. A Northeast Ohio school superintendent is retiring amid four civil rights lawsuits against her. According to WKYC, a review of the lawsuits is detailing a string of coercion, retaliation, and email surveillance allegations. Bedford City School District Superintendent Dr. Cassandra Johnson is retiring pursuant to, as district officials put it, a mutually agreeable separation. But the black superintendent is saying she stands firm.
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5: In March, Dr. Johnson was placed on paid administrative leave. 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

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Been people moving, people in copying style. I've been making hella sacrifices this whole while. Count through.

Yeah. Life. Life is the only thing we need. 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
1: Okay. Everybody put that in the air for me. It's your shit up. You got to stick on your shit. You got to feel.

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Murphy, Freddie Bell, and Walter Q. Bear Banks Jr. We are the People Station.

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5: I'm Mike Island with BIN News Now. A crackdown on speeding is enforced across the United States. In Columbus, Ohio, multiple police departments worked together and made 345 traffic stops between July 19th and 25th. In that time, over 200 citations were issued. One driver was recorded at 110 miles per hour. In Philadelphia, a similar crackdown is in process. Karina Davis of South Philadelphia, Pennsylvania, tells NBC 10 she is happy about a new automated speed camera program.
6: Yeah. So I guess nobody has to worry about the kids running out into the street, or somebody getting accidentally hit going up on the curb, or whatever. It should be a little bit safer.
5: Speeders have been stopped in school zones as well in Philadelphia, NBC 10 says. Spider-Man Brand New Day is on its way to setting an all-time box office record. The Odyssey is not doing bad either, but Zendaya is doing great. She's in both movies. Get BIN News Now on demand on the free iHeartRadio app.
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It's my car, yo, my arm, it's a Richard. 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

But no dark skin, country old, gathered out the mud, 6-1-0, thug old. Top real sleek, big tip, big gun old. Pick a girl up when we punch, oh, strong old. Hit her, making them pipe, stacking that pipe. Buy me whatever I want, oh. Hit her, 3-pointers on the chain, fresh new J's, AMG, switch lanes, oh. Never been a bold or lame, oh. Never switched up on the gang, oh. Street cred good, always, oh. Let me put this cook on your face, oh. Hit her, I ain't in your beats, and you ain't in mine, hit her. Yeah, we both outside. That's my type.

time to stunt hard. We can go dollar for dollar in this junk. He missed the get it done. I'm Mrs. One of One. Fall in love every time we link. He got me sprung.com. Mind these girls can't keep it pink. 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

0: Father, the father of Abraham, Isaac, and Jacob, the one that took two fish and five loaves of bread and blessed a multitude of people. I come to you today asking you to give this young man courage to do the right thing. Give him strength, Lord, because right now he's out here breaking hearts and making babies. So I feel the best for him and all those involved is to end all relationships. Give him wisdom to make the right decisions, Lord.
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1: It's time for the Community's Choice to let you know about some of the upcoming events in the community. I'm Kimyo Haley. 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There will be a car show, music, and more. It takes place at Dos Hermanas parking lot, 1408 85th Avenue in Brooklyn Park. 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On Fire Ministries presents Breaking Bread. It's a picnic, a community event. 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The Twin Cities Black Pride Family Day in the Park, celebrating community, culture, and pride, takes place Sunday, August 16th, 10 a.m. to 4 p.m. at Powderhorn Park, 3400 15th Avenue South in Minneapolis. 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I'm Kimyo Haley, and may the Lord God bless you real good.
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3: I'm Mike Island with BIN News. Now, the Kennedy Center is pausing its decades-old free public tour program. The center first said it was stopping the tours, then clarified that the pause won't be too long. The move came just after a New York Times story about the institution, where a longtime tour guide said the center was far quieter than in previous years following President Trump's overhaul of the center. Meanwhile, the president is still putting a question mark on reports that cyber attacks on over 30 Minnesota water systems are linked to Iran. When asked about the reports, Trump told reporters Minnesota was to blame for the cyber attacks. Millions in the West are baking with the hottest summer temperatures so far. Cities like Phoenix and Palm Springs are seeing close to 120 degrees today and Sunday, and Death Valley could hit 126. The extreme heat risk could affect up to 40 million people across the western states. I'm Mike Island. Get BIN News now, on demand, 24/7 on the free iHeartRadio app.
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1: 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Success feel better, independent. 9-11 at the Valley Idol in it. 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

0: On another hemisphere, somebody tell them people Mr. Hem is here. 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

0: today's hip-hop, R&B, and throwbacks, 89.9 KMOJ. There's nothing like it.
1: Yeah. Yeah, yeah. Oh, yeah, yeah. Oh, you know, I just be getting out my body sometimes. I just mentioned that to my aesthetics, but you know what I'm saying? Motherfuckers don't even be appreciating it. It's cool.

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5: I'm Mike Island with BIN News Now. A mostly black community is recovering from, but still are asking questions about a water main break in North Philadelphia. According to WCAU, they went hours without service with no notification of the break and no information about the water service stoppage. Area resident Justin Scott.
6: Nobody told us anything. They didn't even tell us it was going to be turned off.
5: NBC 10 reports a video shows the moments when the water begins to pool in an intersection. Americans are being told to be prepared to depart the region due to an unpredictable Iranian regime. An advisory from the U.S. Embassy in Saudi Arabia says citizens should exercise caution and be prepared for flight cancellations, airspace closures, and potential travel disruptions if hostilities escalate. The warning comes as multiple sources report the U.S. and Israel are preparing for a new round of strikes against Iran's energy infrastructure anytime now. Get BIN News Now on demand on the free iHeartRadio app.
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1: Yeah, yeah. 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
1: It's time for the Community's Choice to let you know about some of the upcoming events in the community. I'm Camille Haley. 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There will be a car show, music, and more. It takes place at Dos Hermanas parking lot, 1408 85th Avenue in Brooklyn Park. 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The Twin Cities Black Pride Family Day in the Park, celebrating community, culture, and pride, takes place Sunday, August 16th, 10 a.m. to 4 p.m. at Powderhorn Park, 3400 15th Avenue South in Minneapolis. 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I'm Kimyo Haley, and may the Lord God bless you real good.
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5: I'm Mike Island with BIN News Now. A mostly black community is recovering from, but still are asking questions about a water main break in North Philadelphia. According to WCAU, they went hours without service with no notification of the break and no information about the water service stoppage. Area resident Justin Scott.
6: Nobody told us anything. They didn't even tell us it was going to be turned off.
5: NBC 10 reports a video shows the moments when the water begins to pool in an intersection. Americans are being told to be prepared to depart the region due to an unpredictable Iranian regime. An advisory from the U.S. Embassy in Saudi Arabia says citizens should exercise caution and be prepared for flight cancellations, airspace closures, and potential travel disruptions if hostilities escalate. The warning comes as multiple sources report the U.S. and Israel are preparing for a new round of strikes against Iran's energy infrastructure anytime now. Get BIN News Now on demand on the free iHeartRadio app.
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1: That's right, you better believe it. It's just the two of us for Saturday night right here on KMOJ.

0: It's the Jeff Fox Show. On the line from the road, it's Jared Lawson. The artist sometimes got to get on the road and travel. Are you driving the car as we talk at the same time?
1: I am driving the car. Yes, sir.
0: Oh, this is a road trip, right?
1: That's right. Yeah, my wife and I just had a baby girl about 7 months ago. So.
0: Oh, congratulations. How long ago?
1: It was 7 months ago. So we just decided to have a little vacation, a little time away for a minute. So, yeah, we're just on our way back from Sedona.
0: Okay, well, congratulations to the Lawsons.
1: Thank you so much.
0: What's your little girl's name?
1: Her name is Sage, Lee Lawson.
0: Sage, oh, man. Is this your first little girl?
1: Yes, first kid.
0: Being a new daddy, this is a new experience for you?
1: Yes, brand new experience for me.
0: Gotta be proud, man.
1: It's a wild time of my life right now. You know, I got a brand new baby. I got a brand new album that I just put out, of course. Incredible things happening right now. My career is really taking off.
0: It's exciting. Let's take the short ride. Where are you from?
1: Well, I live in Nashville now. I'm originally from Portland, Oregon. Spent most of my life in Portland.
0: So tell us about recording music and being a musician from Portland. What's it really like?
1: Oh, man. I mean, Portland has a rich jazz history. There's a really, really deep talent pool there. I mean, some of my favorite musicians in the entire world live in Portland. So, yeah, I mean, that's kind of what I grew up in. There's tons of studios, tons of great musicians, tons of support for the music community there.
0: Now, when you grew up as a musician, were you playing an instrument or was it strictly vocals?
1: So I kind of came up, you know, doing vocals and keys at the same time.
0: Nice. And you still play the keys a lot?
1: I do, yeah.
0: There you go. That's R&B artist Jared Lawson. His new single is called Do What You Gotta. He's my guest today on the Jeff Fox Show.
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1: And I'm Jay Allen.
0: That's right. That's my son.
1: And it's just the two of us on a Saturday night.
0: So, if you're celebrating a birthday or anniversary,
1: or we could shout you out,
0: just let us know. Hit me on my Instagram, JeffFox1.
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0: today on the Jeff Fox Show. We got a conversation going on with a very talented R&B artist out of Portland, Oregon, Jared Lawson. Did you play in bands in high school and things like that?
1: Not so much in high school, but certainly by the time I got into college, you know, I was starting to play out a bit. At some point, I started playing pretty consistently with a trio in town. So I started doing like a lot of left-hand bass also, because I was just playing with a drummer and a guitarist. So then I was playing left-hand bass, right hand on the road, and singing. Some good like schooling for me, you know?
0: Yes.
1: Get my skill set together.
0: A lot of folks don't realize how hard it is to play your instrument and to sing at the same time.
1: Something that takes a lot of hours, you know, dedication.
0: Absolutely. So there you go. At what point did you realize, oh my goodness, this is just not a passion. This is going to be my path. And music became your career choice. When did that happen?
1: You know, I think it wasn't really surprisingly until I put out my debut album. Music was certainly my passion, but I always had another job that was paying the bills, you know. But when I put out my debut album, it did really well in Europe, UK, Japan. That kind of like started the beginning of my career really like taking off and things changing for me. And I really decided to just drop everything else I was doing and go full on into music.
0: And he's really gone full on into music. His new single is called Do What You Gotta. We're talking to Jared Lawson today. Very talented. Check out his music. This is the Jeff Fox Show. We'll be right back.
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7: I'm Mike Island with BIN News Now. A mostly black community is recovering from, but still are asking questions about a water main break in North Philadelphia. According to WCAU, they went hours without service with no notification of the break and no information about the water service stoppage. Area resident Justin Scott.
8: Nobody told us anything. They didn't even tell us it was going to be turned off.
7: NBC 10 reports a video shows the moments when the water begins to pool in an intersection. Americans are being told to be prepared to depart the region due to an unpredictable Iranian regime. An advisory from the U.S. Embassy in Saudi Arabia says citizens should exercise caution and be prepared for flight cancellations, airspace closures, and potential travel disruptions if hostilities escalate. The warning comes as multiple sources report the U.S. and Israel are preparing for a new round of strikes against Iran's energy infrastructure anytime now. Get BIN News Now on demand on the free iHeartRadio app.
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